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That was a track from the 1990s here on Lionheart Radio 107.3 FM. Coming up, we've got some music from one of our local bands. 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
1: 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Good tempo. 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Pretty good tempo.
2: 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Give me a key. That's a little high, Carl. Just a little bit.

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Coming up, we've got some music from one of our local bands. 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

0: gentlemen, this is Billy McCluskey from Palm Springs reporting for NBC Sports of America. 20 seconds to the start of the 31st party of the race on a hot sunny day.
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And now we turn to something with a bit more of a local flavour. 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

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Coming up, we've got some music from one of our local bands. 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
1: Hello one, hello all, it's Monday morning, it's a new week, it's the 10th of August. Where does the time go? I'm back today after a week away in Anglesey, actually. Had a lovely time, miss it already. Lots of time at the beach and went to see the Odyssey, which was captivating and it was brilliant. That's enough about my Welsh travels. What's our morning report, Odyssey, looking like today?
2: If you're standing at the bus stop this morning, you might spot an unusual passenger.
1: It's Burnham on tour. Where's he going? What's he doing?
3: Every week we've sort of surveyed our drivers and looking at how many people are expecting to go out on the roads. And over 10% of people are telling us that they're doing trips of more than 100 miles.
1: Speaking of a road trip, maybe the British people need to get themselves on a road-based odyssey. Yep, he's done it again. Because there are many roads that we have not travelled, sir.
4: They were the band that made me realise how much guitar music meant to me. And I've seen, and obviously then when I got into Oasis, they said they liked the Beatles. So I got into the Beatles, they liked the Stone Roses.
1: And break out your parkas, your bucket hats and your sunshine as Oasis mark 30 years since Nebworth. What's the weather looking like today? Well, it's a dry and settled day for most, with bright and sunny spells and variable amounts of cloud. Breezier for the Northern Isles, with scattered showers, feeling warm in any sunshine, and it could get as high as 27 degrees, particularly in southern areas. So it's going to be a hot one. Now we can go over to Frankie in the newsroom for a roundup of the big stories this morning.
5: Andy Burnham will begin his summer cost of living tour today, pledging to provide everyday fixes for rising bills. The Prime Minister intends to spend much of the rest of August travelling the country, asking the public on how the government can improve their lives. Dave Cronin has more.
6: Burnham insists this is just the beginning of his summer of fixes. Small, fast interventions, he believes, can give people some breathing space. But opponents are already sharpening their lines, suggesting the tour may rack up more miles and meaningful change.
5: Alleged crime boss Daniel Kinahan is spending the night in an Irish jail after being extradited from Dubai. The 49-year-old was charged with directing the activities of a criminal organisation before appearing at the Special Criminal Court in Dublin. He was arrested in Dubai in April. The Education Secretary is promising a revolution to tackle the number of young people not in education, employment or training. It's estimated nearly 60,000 18-year-olds in England will get no A-level or T-level results on Thursday. Lucy Powell says a focus on technical and vocational routes in schools could see those numbers brought down. Drugs for a common eye condition have been earmarked as a potential treatment for certain aggressive cancers.
7: So we did some tests in aggressive tumors such as melanoma. It's a cancer of the skin, breast cancer, and acute myeloid leukemia. But we think we can go beyond that because we found a set of a molecular signature that is present in many, many tumor types.
5: That's Professor Victoria Sanz Moreno, who worked on the study. Scientists at the Institute for Cancer Research say repurposing the drugs means they don't have to start from square one, so it could be a viable treatment sooner. And we could see temperatures reaching up to 36 degrees Celsius this week, or even higher. Some parts of the UK are set to see their fifth heatwave of the summer in what's been a period of unprecedented hot and dry weather. Half of England and all of Wales has been plunged into drought, and more areas could be declared today.
1: Thank you very much, Frankie. Now, across my desk here, sprawling out beyond me, are the morning papers. So let's dive in and see what they've got for us. The sister of a student killed by a drink driver who was four times the limit has urged Andy Burnham to keep him in jail amid uproar over early releases, writes the Daily Express. Metro is reporting on Andy Burnham's national tour to listen to people's concerns about the cost of living crisis and come up with fixes, which Number 10 said will include tackling subscription traps to save the average person about £170 a year. Further hosepipe bans will be likely to be announced this week as Britain faces a new 35 degrees heatwave, with 16 million people at risk of their areas moving into drought status. That's according to the iPaper. Andy Burnham's new chief post-Brexit negotiator has said that the UK will be more ambitious on achieving closer ties with Europe under the new Prime Minister, according to The Guardian. Over to the Daily Star, an American couple is moving from Texas to Wales after falling for Ryan Reynolds' Wrexham side. Now, Andy Burnham is struggling to convince one of his closest allies to join his government, according to The Times, because his advisor has concerns about potential wealth taxes and wants to continue pursuing business interests. Bereaved families are warning of the dangers of open water swimming ahead of the fifth heatwave of the year, says the Daily Mirror. The Daily Telegraph reports that cameras used in Royal Navy spy drones had components made in China that were secretly transmitting information to a device in the country. That is the morning papers. That's all I've got in front of me here. So let's head on over to X, see what's going on, see what the chatter is all about. Let's conduct a reconnaissance mission on just that. Well, House of the Dragon has been trending. Reaction on X to the latest episode has been mixed, with some viewers praising the third season, while others remain critical of its pacing. One fan called it, very likely, my favourite season in the Game of Thrones universe since season 6 of the original show, while others described the recent seasons as disappointing and padded with filler. There has also been plenty of speculation and discussion around the finale. Won't spoil anything, but it's particularly storylines involving Helena, Alicent and Daemon. Oh, I've got to say, love Matt Smith as Daemon Targaryen. I feel like he's one of those actors who his career trajectory is just ever upwards. And I can see him putting in an Oscar-worthy film performance at some point. A little prediction for you. I personally can't wait for the finale. And elsewhere, fans have been loving or hating Hibs' dramatic win over Rangers at Ibrox, praising the dramatic 92nd minute winner from Callum Wright. Some supporters also questioned VAR decisions during the match, with one post calling it one of the worst uses of VAR I have ever seen. Well, that result's prompted plenty of reaction from both sets of supporters, with Hibs fans celebrating with what one post described as a memorable away win. So we mentioned a couple of times this morning that Andy Burnham is going on tour. He's going to be chatting to people about how he can help with the cost of living crisis. Let's get more on that, because Dave Cronin is here with more on the Prime Minister's summer push. Over to Dave.
6: The Prime Minister is climbing aboard what aides are cheerfully calling his cost of living roadshow, a summer tour designed to take him out of Westminster and into the places where rising bills are biting hardest. Burnham says he wants to hear directly from people, not through briefings or spreadsheets, but face to face. And he's promising quick everyday fixes along the way. First up, subscription traps. The government is fast-tracking new rules to make it far easier to cancel services and to stop companies quietly auto-renewing at higher prices. Burnham says too many families are being caught out by small print and sneaky charges, and he wants clearer terms in place by January. He's also taking aim at what he calls rip-off discounts. A consultation will look at banning deceptive offers, the kinds where price is inflated one minute and slashed the next to create the illusion of a bargain. Citizens Advice say millions fall for tactics like these every year and estimates the subscription charges alone could save households around £14 a month. Burnham insists this is just the beginning of his summer of fixes. Small, fast interventions, he believes, can give people some breathing space. But opponents are already sharpening their lines, suggesting the tour may rack up more miles than meaningful change. For now, though, the Prime Minister's bus is rolling, and he says he'll keep pulling those levers as he goes.
1: Lovely stuff from Dave Cronin there. Well, still to come on Morning Report. Roads less travelled. Why are so many staying in Britain for getaways this summer? And 30 years after an iconic gig, two brothers, and you may have heard of them, are gonna throw it back to you.
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1: Welcome back to Morning Report. It's been found that whilst loads of us are planning British road trips over the summer, there are still lots of routes that most of us have never travelled on. Liz Whittaker caught up with Gareth Jones from the AA, which did that research. She asked him how many people are choosing to do a staycation.
3: Well, there's quite a lot, isn't there? Because we've had quite a lot of good weather this summer. I mean, summer this year has actually lasted probably for most of summer, unlike it normally does. So every week we've sort of surveyed our drivers and looking at how many people are expecting to go out on the roads. And over 10% of people are telling us that they're doing trips of more than 100 miles, which signifies they're either going on a road trip or going on holiday somewhere. And a high proportion of those have told us that they're going on a day trip or a road trip somewhere. So there's quite a lot of people out there on the roads going to these locations. But there's also quite a lot of people that are discovering new parts of the UK or haven't actually been to those well-known trips that sort of publicised a lot around the UK, so places like the North Coast 500, Giant's Causeway, the Northumberland 250, for example. There's lots of people going on road trips, but they've never been on these trips at all.
11: Yeah, talk to me about the traffic then. What can people do to kind of avoid getting stuck in jams? If you're on a road trip, you're not tied to having to be at, you know, an office desk at a certain time of day. When would you be setting off on the road trip? When would you be aiming to arrive at the campsite? Things like that.
3: I think it's one of those things where it's a little bit of preparation and there are still people working. So we'd say if you are going out on a specific trip, to try and avoid those key peak times. So when people are travelling to work, so we're looking at the key rush hours of around 8 o'clock in the morning till say 9, 9:30, and then again in the evening. But also a lot of people are traveling across the day as well. So if you can leave that little bit earlier in the morning, so say 6 or 7, or that little bit later in the evening, you will avoid a lot of the queues. Now I know we've seen a lot of queues on some of our roads over the course of the summer. The M5 springs to mind, that there's been a lot of issues and queues there. So it's just about planning. So what we say is, before you set off, have a look at things like the AA route planner to have a look at where the congestion is and see if you can avoid it. And also see if you can avoid being one of those people that causes the congestion. So take 10 minutes to check your vehicle over. And we use the FLOWER acronym, which is a way of checking your vehicle over. So F is for fuel or battery charge. So make sure you've got enough fuel or charge if you're driving an EV. And look at the route planners to sort of see where you can stop off. We recommend a break every couple of hours. So if you do need to top up, treat that as one of your breaks. L's for lights, so check over all your lights. O is for oil, pull the dipstick out, check you've got enough oil. W is for water, which includes both the coolant and screen wash. Now, it's not particularly what we call mucky weather at the moment. We are being attacked by bugs because it's the summer, so you are going to get through more screen wash. So make sure you've got enough screen wash in your car. E is for the electric, so check things like your battery health. And if you are taking a vehicle out that you haven't taken for a long period of time, so say a camper van, for example, check the battery over. If it's not been used for a while, chances are the battery may need either a boost or it might need replacing if it's not been used for a long time. And then finally, R is for rubber, making sure that your tyres are correctly inflated and that they are free of any damage to them as well. So the tyre is the most important thing, really. It's the thing that separates you from the road in reality. So take a few minutes to check over your vehicle before you set off, and you could help others and yourself by not having one of those breakdowns that could be avoided.
1: So there you go, people. If you're going on a long journey this summer, pull the dipstick out and make sure you've got enough oil and make sure you stay in safe on the road. Thank you so much, Liz Whittaker there. Right then, 30 years, two brothers, one iconic gig. Yes, Oasis are celebrating the anniversary of their most iconic concert. Lucy G, who shares initials with Liam Gallagher, of course, we know what we're doing here, is looking back, but not in anger.

0: Those two brothers from Manchester have made quite the impact since they started their little band in 1991. And that became pretty obvious 5 years later in 1996 when 250,000 people donned on Nebworth Park in Hertfordshire over two nights. Just a couple of years before, they were playing small pubs and clubs, but they soon shot to stardom. Now, according to Sony Music, 1 in 20 of the UK population at the time tried to get their hands on tickets. The gig at Nebworth is seen as a symbol of the Britpop era. The classic songs like Wonderwall, Live Forever, Morning Glory, just to name a few. Those staple outfits, of course, the Parker jackets, and the fans that sang along to every single word. Lawrence has seen them 12 times and says the brothers inspired his own career path.
1: Well, my life changed when I got into Oasis, because that's when I started playing music. That's when I started, personally for myself, I write songs, I'm in a band myself, and none of that would have happened if I hadn't gone into Oasis. They were the band that made me realise how much guitar music meant to me. And I've seen, and obviously then when I got into Oasis, they said they liked the Beatles, so I got into the Beatles, they liked the Stone Roses, and then, you know, it's something that stays with you forever. If you get into this type of music, I think it's in your soul forever then.
0: And fans and even Lola say their music brings them back to their roots.
2: And growing up with them, we didn't even grow up with them when they were together, though. That's the thing. It's like, I think it's quite sweet that it's that we're here being so young, because we've got it from all of our parents.
3: It's like generational. I think it's just because it's Manchester and I've obviously grown up here, and just all the connections, that it's just, it all roots back to here, and it just kind of sums up like what it is like to grow up in Manchester. It's just very special.
0: But the band split up around 13 years after that show. Their music, though, never went away, and people wanted to see them back together again. Noel spoke about a potential reunion in 2019.
4: We broke up because of, you know, a perfect storm of little things. And once it was done, and that's it. There's no way what I do, or even what I did in Oasis, was... No, it was me and the other fella. You know, and I wouldn't have got anywhere without him, and he wouldn't have got anywhere without me, you know. And now we're doing our separate things, or he's doing my thing and I'm doing my thing too. I don't ever think about it. I genuinely don't think about it. I know we live in an age of nostalgia and everybody wants to get back together and all that. I genuinely don't think about it. I only ever think about it when I'm asked about Oasis. When I'm putting a set list together, when I'm doing gigs, I'll play as much as I can be asked playing. But it's not something I think about.
0: Well, Noel did end up thinking about it last year, as they did reunite for a world tour. And it meant the world to these fans, Neil and Sarah.
5: Just everything about them and that. I mean, because the two of them are after getting back together after so many years and everything else, you know, to be able to sell a worldwide tour out the way they did in the quick matter of time that they done it and everything else. And that. But the music going back to the late 80s and 90s and all that was out of this world and that, you know. And I mean, brings such an aura about everybody and that, and the buzz and the memories and that growing up in Dublin and everything else with them and that, you know, it's absolutely just out of this world, you know.

0: 30 years on, Oasis are still as popular as ever and continue to bring joy to fans all over the world.
1: In a champagne supernova, a champagne supernova in the sky.
2: Oh, that was absolutely fantastic, Lucy. I remember when I was a kid, I got definitely maybe What's the Story, Morning Glory and Be Here Now, the deluxe box set CD things for Christmas, and it was fantastic. What a moment that was, back when CDs were a thing because you needed them to listen to music in the car. Wow, how times have changed. Well, that is all we've got time for this morning. And so the week commences, and it looks like it's going to be a warm one. So enjoy that sun. Of course, stay safe in that sun and have a lovely week. That's from all of us here at Radio News Hub. Thank you for tuning in. We'll be back same time, same place tomorrow. Have a good one.

That was a track from the 1990s here on Lionheart Radio 107.3 FM. Coming up, we've got some music from one of our local bands. 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
1: An Amble teenager has been given a suspended jail sentence after smashing a man's teeth by whacking him in the face with a pool cue. The victim was socialising with friends in a pub in the town at around 5pm on New Year's Day. Newcastle Crown Court heard he was playing pool with friends and his next recollection was waking up in hospital. He'd been smacked in the face with the cue by 19-year-old Clayton Ramsey, who then claimed the victim had been picking on him. Clayton pleaded guilty to causing grievous bodily harm and was sentenced to 18 months suspended for 2 years. Next, local MP David Smith's been touring his constituency to highlight hidden jewels and must-see destinations. He took to the road last month to visit tourist attractions, restaurants, cafes, nature reserves, museums and bookshops as part of his summer showcase. David says he wants to use his platforms to celebrate and showcase the amazing variety of things to see and do here. Campaigners have launched a new petition calling for the full jewelling of the A1 in Northumberland. It's been launched by the Northumberland A1 Safety Alliance, formed in the wake of several fatal crashes on the route in recent months. Local businessmen Kez Petronelli Stone and Richard Shell are calling for immediate safety upgrades at dangerous junctions. Sport and a hat-trick from Nathan Kidd helped Anik Town to a 3-1 win at home to Grangetown Boys Club on Saturday. Now that took Anik up to 10th place in the league table with 7 points from their first 5 games. Elsewhere, Berwick Rangers lost 4-3 at Brecon City. Berwick's goals came from Callum Mackay, Josh O'Connor and Carl Summers. And Northumberland lost 5-2 at Hexham. In cricket, Anik lost by 2 wickets at home to Tilside. Anik were bowled out for just 100 runs, with Tilside losing 8 wickets in reply. Warkworth won by 8 wickets at Cowgate Sports. And Almouth and Lesbury won by 7 wickets in a low-scoring game at home to Morpeth. And Speedway action saw Berwick Bandits beat Poole Pirates by just 4 points on Saturday night. That's the latest, Anik. I'm Richard Dow.
2: Andy Burnham says he's pulling every lever to ease household bills as he kicks off a nationwide listening tour this morning. Dave Cronin has more.
3: Burnham says he wants to hear directly from people, not through briefings or spreadsheets, but face to face. And he's promising quick everyday fixes along the way. First up, subscription traps. The government is fast-tracking new rules to make it far easier to cancel services and to stop companies quietly auto-renewing at higher prices.
2: Daniel Kinahan, the alleged boss of a major crime organisation, has spent the night in an Irish jail following his high-profile extradition from the UAE. The 49-year-old appeared at the Special Criminal Court last night. Academic Jason Ardays cancelled his upcoming book tour following his high-profile plagiarism row. The former University of Cambridge lecturer has faced numerous questions over his PhD thesis. His memoir is to be released at the end of the month. And some of us are bracing for the 5th heatwave of the summer, with temperatures potentially reaching above 36 degrees Celsius. From Radio News Hub, I'm Frankie Hersine.
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7: The weather.
1: Thanks, Frankie. Good morning, everybody. Hope you're well. Not quite the heat wave that Frankie promised, but not too bad. Certainly better than yesterday. It's going to be dry and settled to start the new week with light winds. Bright or sunny spells will emerge at times, although periods of cloud will also widely develop throughout the day. But the good news, it's going to feel warm where the sunshine breaks through. High today of 20 Celsius, 68 Fahrenheit. Some late brightness possible at the end of the day, but then a rather cloudy night to come. It will stay dry though, rather warm in urban areas, fresher in rural locations. Certainly felt fresh walking down this morning. A low tonight of 11 Celsius, 52 Fahrenheit. So tomorrow, another fine and dry day, plenty of strong sunshine right across the region, particularly as we head towards the afternoon. A little breezier than today, but temperatures certainly quite a bit higher, a high of 25 Celsius, 77 Fahrenheit. Now that heat will peak on Wednesday and Thursday, more strong sunshine to come. Cloudy and patchy outbreaks of rain then erratically arriving as we head towards Friday.
8: When you need to know. Traffic.
1: Well, one big problem to tell you about on the region's road so far this morning, that's the A189 Spine Road, and very big queues of traffic at the moment between Coupon Road, the A193 and the A1061. Sensors telling us average speed there, 15 miles an hour. Not sure what's caused that. I suspect there may be a crash. We'll try and keep in touch with you on that one. In terms of roadworks this morning in Low Hawksley, temporary lights on Hawksley Lane, that's near to the fairway. In Morpeth, temporary lights on St. Leonard's Lane, that's the junction with the B6343. Also temporary lights on Great North Road, the B1337, between the B6524 and Shields Road. In terms of the trains from Armagh this morning, no problems to tell you about. Also fine on the Northumberland line, Ashington into Newcastle. No problems on the Tyne and Wear Metro either. Newcastle Airport this morning, let's have a quick look at the arrivals board. Don't seem to be any problems either. So if you know anything else and it's safe and legal to do so, give us a call on Annex 602244. There's more travel in half an hour.
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1: Yes, it is indeed. Lionheart Radio 107.3 FM, community radio for the Annick area. Alice Cooper there. School's out. It is indeed. It's the start of the fourth week of the school summer holidays. Do seem to be going on forever, don't they? Anyway, if you're off on holiday, enjoy yourself. If you're back to work today, sorry, I will try and get you up and get you going. I'm Richard Dale, back from my holidays indeed. First day back working, so it's good to be with you. I've had a good couple of weeks. I'll tell you all about those later in the show. But it is back to normal this morning. Well, whatever counts for normal here on the Lionheart Radio Breakfast Show. Frankie Hairsign's in the newsroom this morning. He'll keep us up to date with all the headlines, and he'll be back in about 20 minutes time with the Monday morning sports news. Also coming up this hour, we've got the birthday file, check in on the morning showbiz news for you. After 7:30, we're going to have a look at the Journal, our local daily paper, in a weeny bit of detail. Also have a quick look at the front pages of the Nationals. After 8:00, checking in what the county council's up to this week. Bit of local democracy for you on a Monday morning. Probably not very much, as it's August. We shall find out. Also have the morning's business news for you. We're going to find out all about the opening of Juicens here last Friday. Jonathan went up to find out all about that one. We'll hear from him. After 8:30, it's going to be the What's On Guide, things happening in the Annick area during the next few days, some ideas of things you can get up to during a school summer holidays. And we'll also check in what's on the telly tonight. Not much. Mostly repeats, but we'll pick out one or two little bits and pieces for you. After 9:00, the return of the Community Hour, keeping up to date with everything that's going on in the Annick area. Of course, the Vicar of Dibley is coming to the Playhouse on Wednesday evening through to Saturday, so we'll find out all about that one. Also have a look at some of the other things that are going on at the Annick Playhouse this week. So, and also talking about repair cafes. Yeah, Rothbury, Morpeth and Berwick. So plenty to do between now and 10:00 this morning. Hopefully a little bit of you as well. I'll tell you all the ways to get hold of us in just a few minutes' time. Start as ever, though, with the inshore waters forecast for today. The wind westerly or northwesterly 3 to 5. Then it will lighten a little bit, variable 2 to 4. Sea state smooth or slight, becoming slight or moderate. Weather mainly fair, visibility good. High tides at Amble, we had one at 1:30 this morning.

next one's going to be at 2:10 in the early afternoon. 4.6 metres the tide this afternoon. So middly sort of tides. So if you fancy a trip to Holy Island, I'd probably go this morning if I was you. It's safe to cross from now until 11:30. And then again this afternoon from 4:25 through until 5 to midnight.

0: You know, I was going to have a cheery breakfast show to start the week because I'm feeling very happy after my holidays. And then what do I do? Put up on a weepy. Smokey and Living Next Door to Alice, 16 minutes past 7 this Monday morning. 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I'm Richard Dale. This is the Monday Morning Breakfast Show through until 10 o'clock. Frankie's in the newsroom keeping us up to date with all the headlines, and we'd love to hear from you. If you'd like to get hold of us, the text number is 07961 771073. 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Yeah, bright and early I am. facebook.com/Lionheart Radio if you aren't already a fan of Lionheart, and then click on Follow Us, and we'll keep you up to date with everything that's going on here at your favourite community radio station. So if you'd like to have a shout out, you'd like to have a request played, you want to react to the things we're talking about, or maybe you just want to say hello, we would love to hear from you. 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
1: Oh, I thought we'd lost you there. Little bit of a gap at the advert there. Never mind, it's 20 past seven, time for the showbiz news.
2: Andrea Bocelli is set to make his first headline appearance in Wales, returning to the country for the first time in more than 20 years. The world-renowned Italian tenor will perform at Cardiff's Principality Stadium next May as part of the inaugural Land of Song Festival, celebrating Wales's rich musical heritage. Fern Cotton has spoken candidly about a period of severe anxiety that left her feeling crippled and unable to carry out everyday tasks. The presenter says she suffered frequent panic attacks and became a sort of hermit during a difficult time that included health problems and the breakdown of her marriage. She now says she's in a much better place and wants others struggling with anxiety to know that recovery is possible. And the treasure trove of rock pop history is going under the hammer with more than 100 signed photographs featuring music legends including Kate Bush, Oasis, The Rolling Stones and Jimi Hendrix up for auction. The collection belongs to renowned music photographer Gerard Mankiewicz, whose iconic images helped define some of Britain's biggest album covers.
1: Now, I'm just back from Keswick. Have I mentioned that? Well, I've said I was on holidays. I was in Keswick for a couple of weeks. Great time. And the final night, Saturday night, went to the theatre by the lake. And if you get across to Keswick, go and see this. It's on until the beginning of September. Their version of the musical of Canada Girls, which, of course, is the famous film, book, you name it, play, about the members of WI in Yorkshire who all went nude for a calendar. Yeah, and it sold millions. Did very well indeed. Well, the musical itself, written by Gary Barlow, I thought, well, just had to have a little bit of him this morning.

Gary Barlow and Small Town Girls coming up to 25 past 7 this Monday morning. It's Richard back from his holidays with The Breakfast Show here at Lion Heart Radio. Hope you're well. Hope you're enjoying your holidays. So if you haven't had them yet, well, it won't be too long, I hope. If you are off on holidays, maybe you're having a break from school. Enjoy yourself if you're visiting the area. Definitely enjoy yourself. We are going to have some better weather. You might have been wondering after yesterday, although, gosh, didn't the ground need the rain? And, yeah, there was plenty of it, certainly when I got back from Keswick yesterday. Anyway, we'll have lots of things that you can do in our What's On guide, which will be after 8:30 this morning. Me, I'm just back from 2 weeks in Keswick. Have I mentioned that? Oh dear, by tomorrow I'm going to be all depressed. I'm happy and floating on a cloud this morning. Of course, went down to the newsagents, picked the local paper. It's up, gone up 10 pence. You know, so the month's got a, has got a T in it, hasn't it? Papers have to go up in price. £2.90 for not much of a paper. However, we will be having a look at that together after the 7:30 headlines. Hey, dear. If it's your birthday today, by the way, happy birthday to you. You share it with Bernardo Silva, who is former Man City and Portugal football player. English comedian Lucy Beaumont, 43. Another comedian, Matt Morgan, of course, was part of Russell Brand's setup, 49 today. The former England and Wasps flanker, Lawrence Dallaglio, is 54 today. Former Irish midfielder and played for Man United for many years, Roy Keane, of course, now a big TV pundit, he is 55 today. Charlie Dimmock, the British Garma television presenter, Ground Force Garden Rescue, is 60 today. From World of Music, R&B vocalist Michael Bivins, part of New Edition, is 58. And 59 today, Lorraine Pearson, part of Five Star.

0: From Anik. 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
1: It's 7:30 in the headlines this morning. Andy Burnham is to bring forward a ban on subscription traps to ease the cost of living. The suspected crime boss, Daniel Kinahan, has appeared in court after his extradition to Ireland. And a fifth heat wave is ahead of us this week. More areas moving into drought. More on those with Frankie at 8 o'clock, but now this morning's sport.
2: Marcus Rashford has rejoined the Manchester United squad at their pre-season training camp after being given an extended break following the World Cup. The England forward spent last season on loan at Barcelona, but his future remains uncertain after the Spanish champions opted out of a permanent deal. Manchester City manager Enzo Maresca says he's encouraged by his side's performance after a 3-1 pre-season victory over Atletico Madrid. He's been speaking to the media as City continue their pre-season preparations.
3: Overall, a very good test against one of the best teams in Europe. Credit to the players for the effort they have done, but from tomorrow the pre-season is finished and the real business start.
2: The miserable start for Derek McInnes at Rangers continues after losing 2-1 to Hibs. He's still winless after three games in charge. And in the 100, Sunrisers Leeds produced an impressive batting display to beat Welsh Fire by 71 runs. Leeds posted 201 for 4 from their 100 balls before restricting Welsh Fire to 130 for 6 in the reply.
4: The weather.
1: Thanks, Frankie. Good morning, everybody. Dry and settled to start the week. Light winds. Bright or sunny spells will emerge at times, although periods of cloud will also develop widely through the day. It's going to feel warm when the sunshine breaks through. Doesn't at the moment, but it will get better. A high today of 20 Celsius, 68 Fahrenheit. Some late brightness is possible to end the day, but generally a rather cloudy night to come, but it will stay dry. Rather warm in rural areas, but in urban areas even, but fresher in rural locations. A low tonight of 11 Celsius, 52 Fahrenheit.
5: When you need to know. Traffic, traffic, traffic.
1: Yeah, so not great on the Spine Road this morning, the A189. I don't know if there's been a crash or something, but there are significant delays southbound. Over 9 minutes, average speed 10 miles an hour. That's between Coupon Road, the A193 and the A1061. Moore Farm roundabout, that's looking a little bit grindy. A1 now a little bit busy south of the river, heading down towards the Metro Centre. And the A19 busy from just after the Silverlink Junction down towards Bolden Colliery. No problems on the trains from Almouth or from Ashington this morning. Tyne and Wear Metro, that's running a normal service, and no problems to tell you about at Newcastle Airport. If you know anything else and it's safe and legal to do so, give us a call on Annex 602244. I've got more travel in half an hour.
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1: Well, you didn't think I'd go a whole breakfast show without Dua Lipa, do you? There they were with Levitating. 22 minutes to 8 this Monday morning. Richard and Frankie with your breakfast show here at Lionheart Radio. Good to be back here with you until 10 o'clock this morning. 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Now, we're going to mix things up a little bit this morning because we've got a couple of special features today and tomorrow, which will be on round about 8:15. So we're going to have a quick look at the Nationals this side of 8 o'clock, and then, of course, we'll dig into the Journal. Couple of the Nationals leading on another round of heat that's expected this week, fifth heat wave of the summer. Daily Mirror, heat wave water warning, days of danger. Brief Families, the warning of the perils of open water swimming as the fifth heat wave of the year hits this week. With 36 Celsius forecast, new health alerts and 40 water related tragedies this summer. Vanessa Abbess, who lost her son Joe back in 2023, is backing the Mirror's Save Lives for Sam campaign. She said, "Don't take a risk." The Eye, car washes and swimming pools could face water bans in UK's next heat wave. Daily Express, you must keep our Fenella's killer in jail. The sister of a student killed by a drink driver who was four times the limit has demanded Andy Burnham keeps him in jail amid uproar over early releases. Story that is going to run and run. Daily Mail, as Burnham pursues early release scheme, analysis shows sex offenders, robbers and arsonists will cause mayhem. Their headline, Labour jail plan to spark 89,000 more crimes. The Guardian today, Labour wants deeper ties to EU under Burnham, says Minister. The UK will move faster and be more ambitious on achieving closer ties with Europe under Andy Burnham's new government, his new chief post-Brexit negotiator has said. Hamish Faulkner, the cabinet minister in charge of the EU reset talks, said there was room to be ambitious within Labour's red lines on Europe, which exclude reopening discussions on the single market and customs union. And he said he would look at the art of the possible. Vandalism, or vital tourist attraction. Cost to taxpayers ignites over Banksy street arts. Interesting. There's a picture of a Banksy statue in London generated £60,000 in costs for the council there. More than half the accounts that posted on Elon Musk's X about the rioting in Belfast and the civil disorder in Southampton in June were based outside the UK. Of 8,672 accounts whose combined posts about the event exceeded 1,000 views, just 45.3% were shown as from the UK, according to the social media platform's own location function. Also on the front page of The Guardian, Israel's Prime Minister Benjamin Netanyahu has rejected a US-backed 15-point peace plan for Gaza in a rare public break with Trump. Ooh, we won't like that. And he wants to cancel culture, the headline on the front page of The Metro. Andy Burnham begins travelling the length and breadth of the country today to listen to people's concerns about the cost of living crisis and come up with everyday fixes for rising bills. One money-saving pledge the PM will accelerate is tackling subscription traps, a crackdown that could save the average person £170 a year. Daily Telegraph today, Chinese spy cameras found on Navy drones. Special force boats being used in the Hormuz training missions, secretly sending data overseas. There's a picture of Nigel Farage, the Reform UK leader, headed to the coast over the weekend to campaign for Thursday's by-election in Clacton, looking very summery indeed. The Times today, increased risk of blackouts from plan to cut electricity bills. Britain will be at increased risk of nationwide blackouts because an electricity system rule change designed to save money and help the government hit its green targets. That's according to leading power generators. PM's advisor concerned over Labour wealth taxes and a baby amongst migrants boarding a small boat off Ecole, northern France, yesterday. And always very difficult pictures to look at indeed. Trump is dismantling US Democratic guardrails, warn former CIA officials, lead a story in the Financial Times today. Daily Star. Texans love Wrexham. Yeah. Americans apparently moving to Wales after Ryan buys the footy club. An American couple ditching their home in Texas, moving 4,800 miles to Wales after falling for Ryan Reynolds' Wrexham. Everybody should go there. Well, perhaps you should come to Alnwick instead.

0: Brindle's Man's, a bit of local music there, and No Wires, 14 minutes to 8.
1: Hello everyone, if you like brass band music, then join me, Chris Helm, every Sunday afternoon on Lionheart Radio 107.3 FM here in Alnwick, when I will be playing some of the best sounds from the world of brass bands. I have music from the present day and some fine vintage performances. There will also be some fabulous soloists from both the past and the present. Well, Sunday Bandstand is the name of my show. It's just too good to miss.
0: So the Journal this morning, two stories on the front page. Trial planned for City Red Roots. New restrictions are to be trialled in Newcastle City Centre in a bid to stop dangerous and obstructive parking on key bus routes. Motorists who fail to follow the rules of the Red Roots, which ban vehicles from stopping, could receive a penalty charge notice. The measures will be introduced on Blackett Street as well as the bus route along Newgate Street, Granger Street, the bottom of Westgate Road and along Neville Street past Newcastle Central Station. But Reform UK opposition leader Councillor Stephen Rutherford feared it could put people off visiting the city centre. All fall down is the headline and the picture. Cameras at the ready as a massive domino run built across Newcastle City Centre started toppling down yesterday. Yes, crowds came together to witness a large-scale domino run in the city yesterday. Thousands of breeze blocks were placed around the heart of the city. They formed an evolving sculptural train stretching east to west and travelled through streets, public spaces and venues. People gathered along the route to watch the pieces topple over at 4:30 p.m. Each breeze block hit the next one, creating a chain reaction. Some of them were positioned inside Newcastle City Library, the Theatre Royal and the Tyneside Cinema. Domino Run, built by more than 400 volunteers, headline finale of the Novum Summer Festival. Loads of pictures of it on page 3, and very good it looks indeed. Well, what else is in the Journal today? Oh, did I tell you? Yes, I did, didn't I? It's gone up 10p. Well-known names, now £2.90, this is on page 4, are signed up in a support of new Tyneside Trail being launched to celebrate National Stotty Week, which apparently starts today. The week, dedicated to the much-loved Flats Georgie Loaf, was established by the Big River Bakery in Shieldfield in 2024, and its third outing from now until Sunday will be bringing a host of free events and activities, including the Great Digital Stotty Trail. Yeah, try saying that without a decent pair of teeth in. The free trail, the first of its kind, a celebration of the region's baking and culinary history, being voiced by two famous supporters of the work of the Community Baker, a social enterprise which involves local people in bread making and helps others in need. Tributes have been paid to an honorary lifeboat captain and chef who's died aged 91. Brian Hodgson, who lived in North Shields, was a member of the Tynemouth Volunteer Life Brigade for more than 40 years, also was head chef at venues across the North East and Cumbria. Page 5, volunteers who are collecting plastic pellets from the beach after they spilled into the sea during a collision on the North Tyne, according from help from the government. The pellets, which are known as nurdles, spilled into the Tyne when two vessels collided at the port of Tyne in South Shields last month. The Wind Orca ship collided with the berth container ship BG Orange and a dockside crane collapsed. Crane operator was taken to hospital with serious injuries, now recovering at home. Containers ripped open, nurdles spilled into the water within 5 seconds of the crash. The port's CEO, Matt Beaton, says staff did not become aware of the contents of the damaged containers until the following day. And UK's Marine Minister says that people in the North East are right to expect a strong coordinated response to the nurdle spill 3 weeks after it happened. Stephen Morgan had a meeting on Friday with the organisations at the forefront of the recovery effort, in which challenges for the cleanup were discussed. Calvin Harris and Ellie Goulding. When

Calvin Harris and Ellie Goulding and Miracle, 6 minutes to eight. I nearly missed that. Somebody came in and had a little chat and I got busy talking and lost track of time and suddenly heard the track going away and thought, I better come back. Page 16 of the journal today, Newcastle Building Society has appointed Lucy Winskill, my very good friend, as a non-executive director to its board, further strengthening the society's governance and strategic leadership. Ms. Winskill brings extensive experience spanning higher education, economic development, professional regulation and membership organisations, alongside more than 27 years of board level and non-executive leadership experience. Brings a wealth of leadership, governance and strategic development experience to the board. Till 2022, she was Pro Vice Chancellor at Northumbria University. Before that, 28 years as a litigation lawyer and currently, of course, is the Lord Lieutenant of Tyne and Wear. Well done to Lucy. And as you do, I met her one day when I was out walking in Mallorca. I was walking from Daya to Sawyer. She was walking from Sawyer to Daya. And we just met in the path and both said, "What are you doing here?" As you do. Amble is my happy place, page 17 of the journal today. I have to agree with that one. I've said there so many times over the years that driving into the town feels like coming to my home from home. I always leave feeling blessed to have such a gem of a seaside destination on our doorstep. This is a piece, a very nice piece with some lovely pictures, I've got to say, by the editor-in-chief Helen Dorby, picking her favourite amongst the Northeast's many beautiful coastal spots as a poll is launched. Interesting. Planned city centre £70 million office block take a major step forward. That's the start of the business section. A planning application for office development in Newcastle city centre has been formally submitted. The plans at Founders Place, part of the Stevenson Quarter behind Central Station, also include a public square. And it looks like a typical office block. It's square. And it's, it looks okay. It looks okay. A traditional country show, page six, returned for its 164th year at the weekend. Slaley Show, which has been held since 1849, celebrates the rural community and welcomes visitors. Crowds of people turned out for the show at Townhead Showfield, Slaley, on Saturday. It was a packed programme of events, including competitions, displays, traditional pastimes and crafts. Amongst the competitions were Pony Fancy Dress, Puppy Best in Show, and sheep judging. There's also a gun dog display, a birds of prey display, and a motor club display. And of course, shows going on all across Northumberland during August. And it'll be Whittingham Show this Saturday. Page seven, the opening times of North Tyneside's coastal public toilets are under review amid a call to extend them, the council said. The number and hours of operations of the public loos along North Tyneside's beaches were brought into question on BBC Radio Newcastle's Hot Seat segment with North East Mayor Kim McGuinness. Message urged authorities to consider extending the opening hours and address the lack of public toilets, particularly in light of volunteers coming to the coast to help clear up the nurdles. There's an interesting thought. Yeah, a bit of a sparky show, I think, on Radio Newcastle. Kim didn't get an easy time.

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1: An Amble teenager has been given a suspended jail sentence after smashing a man's teeth by whacking him in the face with a pool cue. The victim was socialising with friends in a pub in the town at around 5pm on New Year's Day. Newcastle Crown Court heard he was playing pool with friends and his next recollection was waking up in hospital. He'd been smacked in the face with the cue by 19-year-old Clayton Ramsey, who then claimed the victim had been picking on him. Clayton pleaded guilty to causing grievous bodily harm and was sentenced to 18 months suspended for 2 years. Next, local MP David Smith's been touring his constituency to highlight hidden jewels and must-see destinations. He took to the road last month to visit tourist attractions, restaurants, cafes, nature reserves, museums and bookshops as part of his summer showcase. David says he wants to use his platforms to celebrate and showcase the amazing variety of things to see and do here. Campaigners have launched a new petition calling for the full drilling of the A1 here in Northumberland. It's been launched by the Northumberland A1 Safety Alliance, formed in the wake of several fatal crashes on the route in recent months. Local businessmen Kez Petronelli Stone and Richard Shell are also calling for immediate safety upgrades at dangerous junctions. Sport and a hat-trick from Nathan Kidd helped Anik Town to a 3-1 win at home to Grangetown Boys Club on Saturday. That win took Anik up to 10th place in the league table with 7 points from their first 5 games. Elsewhere, Berwick Rangers lost 4-3 at Brechin City. Berwick's goals came from Callum Mackay, Josh O'Connor and Carl Summers. And Northumberland lost 5-2 at Hexham. In cricket, Anik lost by 2 wickets at home to Tilside. Anik were bowled out for just 100 runs with Tilside losing 8 wickets. It's in reply. Warkworth won by 8 wickets at Cowgate Sports. Now Mafham Lesbury won by 7 wickets in a low-scoring game at home to Morpeth. And Speedway saw Berwick Bandits beat Pool Pirates by just 4 points on Saturday night. That's the latest, Rannick. I'm Richard Dow.
2: Andy Burnham will begin his summer cost of living tour today, pledging to provide everyday fixes for rising bills. The Prime Minister will spend the month travelling the country, asking the public how the government can improve their lives. Dave Cronin has more.
3: Burnham insists this is just the beginning of his summer of fixes. Small, fast interventions, he believes, can give people some breathing space. But opponents are already sharpening their lines, suggesting the tour may rack up more miles and meaningful change.
2: Elsewhere, the Prime Minister is facing pressure over a decision on drilling in the North Sea off the coast of Scotland. Environmental groups are urging him to refuse permission, but others say it could support jobs and won't make a major difference to emissions. Alleged crime boss Daniel Kinahan is spending the night in an Irish jail after being extradited from Dubai. The 49-year-old's charged with directing the activities of a criminal organisation. And The Odyssey has become the highest grossing film of Sir Christopher Nolan's career. The adaptation of Homer's epic made more than $1.1 billion at the box office. From Radio News Hub, I'm Frankie Hersine.
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1: Thanks, Frankie. Good morning, everybody. Have you seen how long the Odyssey goes on for? I'll leave them to it. Anyway, wet yesterday, cold this morning, but it is going to get better. Dry and settled to start the new week. Light winds, bright or sunny spells emerging at times, although periods of cloud will also widely develop as we go through the day. It will feel warm where the sunshine breaks through, a high today of 20 Celsius, 68 Fahrenheit. Now, some late brightness is possible to end the day today, but generally a rather cloudy night ahead of us. It will stay dry throughout the night, rather warm in urban areas. Areas fresher in rural locations, a low of 11 Celsius at 52 Fahrenheit. Tomorrow looks like being another fine and dry day. Plenty of strong sunshine emerging right across the region, particularly as we head towards the afternoon. Little breezier than today, but temperatures climbing higher. A high, would you believe it, 25 Celsius, 77 Fahrenheit. Now, the heat wave, such as it will be here, will peak on Wednesday and Thursday. Further strong sunshine expected. Towards the end of the week, though, breaking up, cloudy and patchy outbreaks of rain arriving erratically as we get towards the weekend.
6: When you need to know. Traffic.
1: Well, main problem this morning is on the A189 Spine Road. Quite long delays, as there have been all morning. That's southbound between the A1147 and the A1061. Heading down towards Cramlington, it's looking pretty horrible, I've got to say. A19, that's busy south of the river as you finish the tunnel and head down towards Bolden Colliery. A1, a little bit busy south of the river as you head towards the Metro Centre. Other than that, the road's not looking too bad this morning. No problems on the trains from Almouth or from Ashington on the Northumberland line to Newcastle. Currently no trains on the Tyne and Wear Metro between Pelaw and Broccoli Winds. That's because of a signalling issue. Replacement buses will be in operation, just not yet. And Newcastle Airport, one delay to tell you about. That is the EasyJet flight from Bristol. Was due in at 8:10 and is going to be about 20 minutes late. If you know anything else and it's safe and legal to do so, give us a call on Annex 602244. There's more travel in half an hour.
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2: Ed Sheeran, Taylor Swift, Joker and the Queen there. Very good morning to you. It's 9 minutes past eight. It is a Monday morning. It's the 10th of August. It's the start of the fourth week of the school summer holidays. Oh, yes. Lionheart Radio, 107.3 FM, community radio for the Alnwick area. 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I'm Richard Dale. This is the Monday Morning Breakfast Show, second hour, here with you till 10 o'clock this morning, back from the holidays, getting into the swing of things again. Well, almost. I always bring a flask of coffee down with me, which I go and have a little sip in the anteroom during records, and realised today I forgot to put milk in it when I made up. And I love black coffee later on in the day, first thing in the morning, not my thing. We'll get there. We'll get there. And if you got any milk, you want to come into Fenchel Street with it, it will be gratefully received. Anyway, what's coming up in the next couple of hours? Well, after 9 o'clock, it is the return of the community. It's had its little summer break as well. We are going to be finding out about the Vic of Dibley, which comes back to the Alnwick Playhouse Wednesday evening through to Saturday. That's the latest production from the Alnwick Theatre Club. We're going to be talking about repair cafes. Oh, yes. There are repair cafes in Rothbury, and that's going to be meeting soon. Also in Berwick and in Morpeth, and we'll find out all about that in the community hour. This hour, we're going to find out about the opening of Jewson's, which happened in Alnwick last Friday. Sounds like it was a very good day indeed. Jonathan was there and will tell us all that happened. Also going to be having a look at what the County Council's up to this week. A bit of local democracy for you on a Monday morning. Checking in on the morning's business news. Frankie will be here with the sports news around about 8:30. After that, it's the What's On guide for the Alnwick area. And also a quick look at what's on at the telly tonight. So loads to do between now and 10 o'clock this morning. Hopefully a little bit of you as well. If you'd like to get hold of us, the phone number is Alnwick 602244. The text number is 07961771073. Facebook page, facebook.com/Lionheart Radio. 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Look forward to hearing from you. Inshore waters forecast for today. If you fancy a bit of sailing, the wind west or northwesterly 3 to 5. Then it will lighten, becoming variable 2 to 4. Sea state smooth or slight, becoming slight or moderate. Weather mainly fair. Visibility good. High tide at Amble, we had one at 1:31 this morning. 4.4 metres that was. So not particularly big tides at the moment. Next high tide will be at 2:10 this afternoon. So if you fancy a trip to Holy Island, probably go morning if I was you. It's safe to cross until 11:30 this morning. And then you've got to wait till 4:25 this afternoon when it'll be safe to cross right the way through to 5 to midnight.

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1: Yeah, you can tell it's my first day back. I'm doing everything in the wrong order this morning. So, it should normally be this time of the of Monday morning that we unveil the new Lionheart Radio record of the week. I normally tell you a little bit about it and then we play it. Well, we've done it the other way around this week. We played it and now I'll tell you who it was. LJ and the Ray Band is the band. They're on a mission to bring the joy back to modern music. Certainly did, didn't it? Creating music that offers an escape from the noise of everyday life. A soundtrack for dancing, connecting and simply feeling good again. Blending irresistible funk grooves, soulful melodies, shimmering disco and contemporary pop production. A philosophy that's resonating with audiences. Well, that was their breakthrough single, Heels. It's climbed to the top 20 in the Music Week commercial pop chart. And it is Lionheart Radio's Record of the Week. And we'll be featuring it throughout the week. If you're involved with a local band, by the way, and you'd like to be considered for Record of the Week, let us know. Send us an email. We'll get you to send us a demo tape. And if we like it, you could be Record of the Week in the weeks to come. 17 minutes past 8 this Monday morning. Richard and Frankie with your breakfast show here until 10 o'clock. It is good to be back. I'll get the hang of it eventually. Maybe tomorrow. Maybe tomorrow. And don't forget, if you want to get hold of us, the text number is 07961 771073. The phone line, Annex 60 2244.
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2: 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Now there's an offer you really can't refuse.
1: You certainly can't. You certainly can't. Let's catch up on the business news.
4: Business activity in the UK is bounced back into growth, helped along by hot weather and World Cup spending. BDO's latest report shows its output index rising above the key 95 mark, with hospitality and retail enjoying a summer surge. There are signs of a Burnham bounce too, though overall confidence remains subdued. The government is pumping £65 million into zero-emission vehicle projects in a move ministers say will support thousands of jobs. The cash, matched by industry funding, forms part of the £4 billion Drive 35 programme to accelerate electric car production. And retailers say Britain's in the grip of a collectibles craze, with squishy toys, trading cards and K-pop CDs flying off the shelves. HMV reports a 12% jump in footfall as young shoppers flock back to stores revamped around pop culture. Physical music is booming too, and even retro tech like the iPhone 5C is seeing a resurgence.
1: Ooh, iPhones. Now, there's a thought. In terms of the County Council this week, a couple of meetings for them. The South East Planning Committee, that meets 4 o'clock this afternoon at County Hall in Morpeth, looking at an application involving the Trappin Station Road in North Broomhill. And then the Health and Wellbeing Board meets 10 a.m. on Thursday morning, also County Hall in the Council Chamber. And sexual health is amongst the subjects that are going to be discussed then.

0: I can see Tina Turner, Nutbush City and Limits, coming up to 23 minutes past 8 this Monday morning. Now, Juicens opened their new branch here in Alnwick last Friday. Obviously, a great day out. And we sent Jonathan to find out a little bit more about it.
1: Juicens are an established business in Alnwick, and having recently moved premises, they were holding an open day to welcome the public into their new premises. So we went along to see what was going on and have a talk to a few people, and I thought we would start with the boss himself. Obviously, it's quite busy today. You've had quite a few people through the doors so far.
2: Yep, over 300 at the last count. Hopefully more to come once we get the lunchtime out of the way. We couldn't ask for anything more. Hopefully more to come as we get the business established up in the new location here.
1: Juicens are, they've been one of the longest serving traders in Alnwick.
2: That's correct, yeah.
1: And I suppose this new place shows a commitment to Alnwick.
2: It does, yeah. As I mentioned, we've been in Alnwick, I think, for our 40 year now. The old site, we had 5 employees. We've grew this site up to 14, with more to come with expansion. It's about making sure our customers, colleagues, enjoy themselves. Sort of later on today, I'll probably sit down and just sit back and digest it all, take it all in. And then the hard work starts from Monday, really.
1: Have you met the Dulux dog?
2: I tried to get a little struck before, but I was beaten to it by some 3-year-olds.
1: Now, I'm here with John. You're here for the open day of Juicens, and you're a customer and you're a farmer. You have cows. What kind of cows do you have?
3: We've got Highland cows. It's a new venture for us. I'm a 5th-generation farmer. We needed to look at some sort of diversification. So I decided that we were going to set up, buy 2 Highland cows and set up an on-farm experience for the public to come. So we've got 7 now. Just knew we had the cows, and that's why they've asked us to be here today, to bring public in. And obviously, if you know, we're in the middle of the summer holidays, if trades and families are wanting to come along to experience what we have here today, that there's something there for the children to get involved with as well. There's been an amazing atmosphere here today, with having the Dulux dog, with having the cows, and with having James Wade and Jimmy Bullard, and having even just listening to them talk earlier, but listening to them going around engaging with the public, with the community from Alnwick.
1: I am here with Jade and Tessa, who are responsible for the marketing of this event. We've got a lot going on here today, and there's a lot of people here.
4: Yeah, I think it's been brilliant so far. There's been loads of tradespeople, people with their families. That's what we wanted. We wanted to drive as many people to come and see the new version of Juicens Alnwick.
1: What has been your favourite thing today?
4: It's very cute to see the cows. That's been fun. It's a little bit random, the Highland cows, but I think it's gone down really well.
5: I like the Highland cows as well, but for me personally, I'd say it's got to be the range of food and the activities that have been on offer, and then professionally, I think it's the mix of tradespeople that we've had in as well.
1: I am here with Mark and Olivia, and I had thought the Dulux dogs were all called Digby, but it turns out I'm old. So Olivia is, actually talking to somebody else, they said they met her daughter. So there's a few Dulux dogs.
6: That's kind of true. There's one family. So Olivia is officially the Dulux dog. But sometimes on appearances, we tend to bring a daughter out. So it's the same family. Because if she's out a lot, she just gets a bit tired, you know?
1: Now, a lot of people have said to us today that meeting the Dulux dog is their favourite thing. And I suppose you were here for the day. What's been your favourite part of the day?
6: I've really enjoyed meeting people. Something that I really enjoy is talking to people about the Dulux dog, because everybody seems to be interested. A lot of people grew up knowing the Dulux dog and watching the television at the time. So explain to people the history and what it's all about and how we look after them. It excites me, and people get quite excited talking about it.
1: Do you look after Olivia full time?
6: Yes. Yeah. The Dulux don't ever own any of the Dulux dogs. The Dulux dogs are owned by people like me. We're breeders, and we show our dogs as well. And what we do, I don't work for Dulux, the dog does. When she's alone, on her own, particularly doing these sorts of events, she loves being around people. She loves the attention she gets, and that's what she gets out of doing these appearances. Now, I can assure you, when she's at home, it's an entirely different story.

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1: It's 8:30. In the headlines this morning, Andy Burnham is to bring forward a ban on subscription traps to ease the cost of living. The suspected crime boss, Daniel Kinahan, has appeared in court after his extradition to Ireland. And Britain's fifth heatwave is expected this week as more areas could move into drought. More on those with Frankie at 9 o'clock. But now here he is with this morning's sport.
2: Marcus Rashford has rejoined the Manchester United squad at their pre-season training camp after being given an extended break following the World Cup. The England forward spent last season on loan at Barcelona, but his future remains uncertain after the Spanish champions opted out of a permanent deal. Manchester City manager Enzo Maresca says he's encouraged by his side's performance after a 3-1 pre-season victory over Atletico Madrid. He's been speaking to the media as City continue their pre-season preparations.
3: Overall, a very good test against one of the best team in Europe. Credit to the players for the effort they have done. But from tomorrow, the pre-season is finished and the real business starts.
2: The miserable start for Derek McInnes at Rangers continues after losing 2-1 to Hibs. He's still winless after three games in charge. And in the 100, Sunrisers Leeds produced an impressive batting display to beat Welsh Fire by 71 runs. Leeds posted 201 for 4 from their 100 balls before restricting Welsh Fire to 130 for 6 in the reply.
4: The weather.
1: Well, not too bad, really. A bit cold to start with, but it is going to be dry and settled to start the new week. Bright or sunny spells emerging at times, light winds, but periods of cloud will also develop widely as we go through the day. Feeling warm where the sunshine breaks through. High today of 20 Celsius, 68 Fahrenheit. Some late afternoon brightness, early evening brightness possible to end the day, but generally a rather cloudy night ahead of us. It will stay dry though, rather warm in urban areas, fresher in rural locations, a low of 11 Celsius, 52 Fahrenheit.
5: When you need to know. Traffic, traffic, traffic.
1: At Tyne and Wear Metro, no service at the moment between Peelaw and Broccoli Wimms. That's due to a points failure. Replacement buses are in operation. And also you can expect disruption elsewhere in the network. No problems on the trains from Armagh or from Ashington, though. They look fine. In terms of the roads, the main problem this morning has been on the Spine Road. That is going southbound. And quite a long delay still, I can see, between Coupon Road, the A193 and the A1061. Average speed there, 15 miles an hour. A1 a little bit busy south of the river, heading down towards the Metro Centre. A19 also a little bit busy south of the river, heading down towards Bolton Colliery. Newcastle Airport, everything seems to be fine. If you know anything else and it's safe and legal to do so, give us a call on Annex 602244. Last look at the travel in half an hour.
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2: Tucker's bit of local music there and Distant Lands, 23 minutes to 9 this Monday morning. It's Richard and Frankie with your breakfast show through till 10 o'clock. The community hour is back after the 9 o'clock news. Between now and then, well, we're going to have a look at the What Song Guide and also a few things that you can catch on the telly today. I should tell you what's coming up later today here at Lionheart Radio, shouldn't I? Holly and Angel will be live in the studio between 11 and 1 with Holly's Happy Hours. Tyne meets Mersey between 1 and 2. Kieran and Oscar, two of our newer presenters, and a football podcast experience. Very apt as we head into the new season. What's going on at Newcastle? Maybe they know. Eleanor Entertains is on between 3 and 5. Eleanor has more good music and her entertaining corners. Willow's Real Talk, exploring films and their soundtracks between 5 and 6. And then The Beach Retreat with Bill Watson is on from 7 to round about 9:30. And that includes the Elsewhere Hour from 8 o'clock with lesser known great tracks. So that's today here at Lionheart Radio. If you'd like to get hold of me this morning, the phone line, Annex 602244, the text number 07961771073. Now, if you fancy a trip to Holy Island today, get going. I would suggest, boys and girls, it's safe to cross from now until 11:30. Then you can have a good long day on the island. The weather forecast looks pretty decent, I've got to say, because it won't be safe to cross again until 4:25 this afternoon. So I would go mid-morning, have a nice leisurely afternoon, and come back when the tide's safe at 4:25. If you are visiting the Alnwick area, have a lovely time. Do go and have a look at Holy Island, which is a stunning place, I've got to say. But please keep to those safe crossing times. I see there have had to be more rescues, some people stuck in the causeway when the tide comes in. It's pretty scary for you. It's not very good for your car, and it's not particularly nice for those who have to come and rescue you. We'll just leave it at that, shall we? Yes, got a story about that, but I might come back to it in a moment. Anyway, if you do visit there, let me tell you that Lindisfarne Castle and the Priory actually both open from 10 o'clock this morning through until 5 o'clock this afternoon. Crackside House is open from 11 till 4. The garden and grounds, the shop and the tea room, all open 10 till 5. The carriage drive is open from 10 till 4:45. More details on that, nationaltrust.org.uk. Walkerth Castle, Dunstanborough Castle, they're both open from 10 this morning through until 5 this afternoon. Annie Garden, Lily Dory, they're both open from 10 until 6 today. They're on their summer opening hours. Loads to do at both places. Get more information and, of course, book your tickets online, particularly for Lily Dory, at annikagarden.com. That's annikagarden.com. Annie Castle is open from 10 till 5 today. That's the grounds. Last entry there is at 3:45. State rooms, they're open from 10:30 till 4:30. Last entry at 4 o'clock. Great Kitchen, 10:30 till 4:45. Artisan's Courtyard, the Dragon Quest, the Postens Tower and Constable's Tower, all open 10 till 5. Fusiliers Museum is open 11 till 5. Last entry to that is at 4:30.

0: Jelly Roll, need a favour. 16 minutes to 9 this Monday morning. It is Richard and Frankie with your breakfast show here at Lionheart Radio.
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0: A few more things from the Watson Diary, actually quite a few more things from the Watson Diary, so we're going to crack on with them. There's a crafting for Cancer Research UK. That's going to be at Costa Coffee here in Alnwick. That's going to be tomorrow morning at 10 till 12, and every penny raised goes to Cancer Research UK here in the northeast. Hospice Care North Northumberland are holding a music night. That's going to be at Alnwick Castle. It features the Shireman, starts at 5:30 on Wednesday afternoon. Entry is free, although of course your donations will be very, very welcome indeed. The Shireman, regulars at the Tanner's Arms here in Alnwick, their open mic nights, always a very good listen. Alnwick Lions have got another their quiz nights. That's going to be on Thursday. It's at St James Church Hall in Pottergate. Teams of 4 to 6 invited to take part, and there are prizes. Oh yes. Quiz starts at 7:30, costs £5 a person. Proceeds go to the Alm Valley Railway. Evening includes a pie and peace supper. Also a licensed bar, but it's cash only. None of this plastic muck, so do take crinkly things. They will happily take them off your hands. So, if you want more information, go to our website, which is lionheartradio.com. Click on the big blue button marked local events, and it's got all of the information about how to register your place for a team. Talking about quizzes, Alnwick Town Juniors are having a pub quiz Friday evening. That is at the Juniors Football Club, which is up past Duchess's High School here in Alnwick. 8:30 it gets underway, and should be a very good night indeed. As it says here, don't miss the fun. Alnwick Symphonic Wind Ensemble has got light music on a summer's afternoon. That's going to be on Saturday, 1:30, Bailiffgate Museum and Gallery here in Alnwick. Entry for that is £6. That includes light nibbles and refreshments. And get more information on that, bailiffgatemuseum.co.uk. And there's going to be music ranging from Scott Joplin to PN. It should be very good indeed. And they do their practicing at St Michael's Church Hall in Alnwick, and very good they are indeed. Now, after the news at 9 o'clock in the community hour, we are going to be talking more about repair cafes, which take place in Berwick and Morpeth and in Warkworth, which of course are becoming very popular after the TV series, and a good way to join the repair revolution. Well, I can tell you that Warkworth Repair Cafe is also back. That's going to be meeting at the War Memorial Hall Saturday morning, 10 a.m. till 12 noon. Their aim is to reduce waste by repairing small domestic items, helping people gain skills and provide a social venue. So get your repairs done, socialise with friends over a coffee and a cake. This month they've got volunteers who can perform woodwork repairs and sewing repairs with teddy bears, a speciality. Ooh, yes. Also able to offer computer support and a magazine exchange. The Vicar of Dibley comes to the Alnwick Playhouse on Wednesday evening, and then it's on every night through to Saturday. 7:30, tickets standards at £20. Premier seats will cost you £21, concessions £19. You can book them online at alnwickplayhouse.co.uk. It's a stage adaptation by Ian Gower, Paul Carpenter, of the original TV series, which of course was written by Richard Curtis and Paul Mayhew Archer. And if you go to the Alnwick Theatre Club Facebook page, they've got some absolutely superb production photos for you to go and have a look at. Alnwick Garden has got a garden show going on this weekend, Saturday and Sunday. There'll be flower veg and baking competitions, village fete games, market stalls and and community performers. It's all happening at the moment, isn't it? We mentioned earlier Bailiffgate Museum. All that's open as normal tomorrow through to Saturday, 10 a.m. till 4 p.m. Sunday from 11 till 4. Their exhibition, which goes on until the end of August, is called Russian Books to Moon Landings, a thought-provoking in-house exhibition of life in the Anik area from the wonderful 1950s and 60s, drawing on an extensive archive of items, written material and sound recordings. Bailiffgatemuseum.co.uk if you want more information. And of course, there are the usual sneak previews, Grease Grindle, Bongate Within and Adam Douglas in the Market Square. Hawksley Wildlife Discovery Centre, tomorrow 1 till 3.30. There's a flower press workshop. Yes, go and join the Northumberland Wildlife Trust in their outdoor classroom. Create your own flower press to take away. Sounds good, doesn't it? Events suitable for all ages. Children under 16 must be accompanied and assisted by an adult during the session. And it is an outdoor classroom, so do dress for the weather. And there'll be a bit of walking as well, so put your boots on. £10 a person to take part, plus a booking fee. More information and to book your place, nwt.org.uk. Second Wednesday of the month, every month, April through to October, there's art at Eatle. That's the Eatle Village Hall, 10.30 till 4 o'clock. Every month, different, new artists, new work to see each time. Admission is free. You can get more information from thetinshed.co.uk. That's thetinshed.co.uk. And finally, the Granary Gallery in Berwick. That's going to be open Wednesday through to Sunday, 11 till 4. Their exhibition for the summer is by Joan Eardley, The Sea at Catiline. And it is a charge for exhibition because she is a very well-known artist. Standard tickets are £7.50, although Friends of the Maltings, YHA members, Art Fund members, under 21s, unemployed and students do get in free. More information, maltingsberwick.co.uk.

Yeah, Fanboy 3 and Bananarama, a classic from the 80s, and it ain't what you do. 6 minutes to nine. Let me tell you about a couple of bits of roadworks going on at the moment. First of all, in Beadnell, continuing temporary lights. That's for construction work on Harbour Road between Longstone Crescent and the Wanses. And South Charlton, temporary lights on the B6347. That's between the Avenue and the A1. On to the telly tonight, and there's athletics starting. Yes, European Athletics Championships get underway in Birmingham. As coverage 10:30 till 1:15 on BBC One this morning. And then this evening, it's on BBC Two between 7 and 8, and then across on BBC One between 8 and 10 o'clock. And the men's 5,000 metres and the women's 100 metres final taking place today. In terms of soaps, EastEnders, BBC One at 7:30. Max and Cindy are loved up as they set the 1st of January for their wedding. Later, he's surprised when Pryor makes a performance at the car lot, while Amy, Ivana, Denzel, Barney, Ricky, Will, Lily and Nugent secretly meet to discuss Joel. Emmerdale, 8 o'clock on ITV1. A villager's life is turned upside down while Charity clings to a secret and Serena is left feeling conflicted. Coronation Street is on ITV1 at 8:30. Tim urges Richie to make a go of his marriage. Alia chooses her legal work over speed dial. And Sarah finishes with Kit for the sake of his career. Interesting story. Yeah, the old prison setting's getting a lot of use on the soaps this week. Long Lost Family, Born Without Trace, ITV1 at 9 o'clock. Original show has been running since 2011, with a spin-off debuting in 2019, setting itself the even harder task of tracing the families of foundlings who typically have no records and scant clues as to where they came from, all down to DNA and the growing database and advances in analysis that make the previously impossible possible. Well, tonight we follow Michael, discovered as a newborn on Halloween 1996, and 77-year-old Christine, found in a Waterloo train carriage. Evolution, BBC Two at 9 o'clock. Chris Packham's final subject is the horse, one of the most elegant and athletic animals on the planet, charting the journey from its earliest, simplest equine ancestors to the sturdy and speedy beast we know today. Chris tells the story of animal movement and how the horse came to be the peak of that particular journey of evolution. Martin and Roman's Irish Road Trip, Channel 4 at 8 o'clock. Spandau Ballet bassist Martin Kemp and his son Roman, an established TV double act after appearing together on Celebrity Gogglebox. Well, now they're hitting the road for what Roman describes as a weird couple's holiday with your dad. But this isn't your usual celebrity sightseeing tour. As well as doing some father-son bonding, the boys are also in Ireland to explore its rich folklore. Martin loves a good yarn on the spirit world, while Roman is more rational, but both agree they love a good story.

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1: An Amble teenager has been given a suspended jail sentence after smashing a man's teeth by whacking him in the face with a pool cue. The victim was socialising with friends in a pub in the town at around 5pm on New Year's Day. Newcastle Crown Court heard he was playing pool with friends and his next recollection was waking up in hospital. He'd been smacked in the face with the cue by 19-year-old Clayton Ramsey, who then claimed the victim had been picking on him. Clayton pleaded guilty to causing grievous bodily harm and was sentenced to 18 months suspended for 2 years. Local MP David Smith's been touring the constituency to highlight hidden jewels and must-see destinations. He took to the road last month to visit tourist attractions, restaurants, cafes, nature reserves, museums and bookshops as part of his summer showcase. David says he wants to use his platforms to celebrate and showcase the amazing variety of things to see and do here. Next, campaigners have launched a new petition calling for the full duelling of the A1 in Northumberland. It's been launched by the Northumberland A1 Safety Alliance, formed in the wake of several fatal crashes on the route in recent months. Local businessmen Kez Petronelli Stone and Richard Shell are also calling for immediate safety upgrades at dangerous junctions. Sport and a hat-trick from Nathan Kidd helped Anik Town to a 3-1 win at home to Grange Town Boys Club on Saturday. That took Anik up to 10th place in the league table with 7 points from their first 5 games. Elsewhere, Berwick Rangers lost 4-3 at Brechin City. Breaks goals coming from Callum Mackay, Josh O'Connor and Kyle Summers. And North Sunderland lost 5-2 at Hexham. In cricket, Anik lost by 2 wickets at home to Tilside. Anik were bowled out for just 100 runs with Tilside losing 8 wickets in reply. Walkoff won by 8 wickets at Cowgate Sports and Marfan Lesbury won by 7 wickets in a low-scoring game at home to Morpeth. Speedway saw Berwick Bandits beat Poole Pirates by just 4 points on Saturday night. That's the latest for Anik. I'm Richard Dale.
2: Andy Burnham says he's pulling every lever to ease household bills as he kicks off a nationwide listening tour this morning. Dave Cronin has more.
3: Burnham says he wants to hear directly from people, not through briefings or spreadsheets, but face-to-face. And he's promising quick, everyday fixes along the way. First up, subscription traps. The government is fast-tracking new rules to make it far easier to cancel services and to stop companies quietly auto-renewing at higher prices.
2: Daniel Kinahan, the alleged boss of a major crime organisation, has spent the night in an Irish jail following his high-profile extradition from the UAE. The 49-year-old is charged with directing the activities of a criminal organisation. Crews tackling a fire in the New Forest say they'll be at the scene for the foreseeable future. More than 20 fire engines have been in attendance after a vehicle fire spread to a nearby heathland yesterday afternoon. And Bruno Guimaraes has been unveiled to Arsenal fans after completing a £75 million move from Newcastle. That's the latest from Radio News Hub. I'm Frankie Hersine.
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7: The weather.
1: Thanks, Frankie. Good morning, everybody. Dry and settled to start the new week. Bright or sunny spells emerging at times. Light winds, although periods of cloud will also develop widely as we go through the day. It's going to feel warm when the sunshine breaks through. A high today of 20 Celsius and 68 degrees Fahrenheit. Now, some late brightness is possible at the end of the day, but generally a rather cloudy night to come. It will stay dry, though. Rather warm in urban areas, fresher in rural locations, a low of 11 Celsius, 52 degrees Fahrenheit. Tomorrow is going to be another fine and dry day. Plenty of strong sunshine emerging across the region, particularly as we head towards the afternoon. Slightly breezier than today, but temperatures climbing higher. A high of 25 Celsius, 77 Fahrenheit. Now, the heat wave will peak on Wednesday and Thursday when we're going to see further strong sunshine. Cloud and patchy outbreaks of rain erratically arriving by the end of the week.
8: When you need to know, Traffic.
1: Well, two problems to tell you about this morning. First of all, on the Tyne and Wear Metro, no service currently between Peelaw and Broccoli Winds. That's due to a points failure. But Metro tickets are being accepted on alternative bus services. Elsewhere on the network, there's a bit of disruption as they try and work out what to do next. And then in terms of the roads, as there has been all morning, very slow traffic southbound on the A189 Spine Road. That's from Blythe heading down towards Cramlington. Elsewhere, the road's not looking too bad at all. Bit of slow traffic at the Moor Farm roundabout, as you'd expect. Also a little bit slow on the A1 as you get towards the River Tyne. If you know anything else and it's safe and legal to do so, then leave a message on our Facebook page, which is facebook.com/Lionheart Radio.
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0: Well, hello there and a very good morning to you. You're listening to the Community Hour here on the Lion Hot Radio Breakfast Show. I'm Richard Dale, and some really good news this morning. An amazing £64,000 has been raised over the past 2 years by the County Council Chair John Bainan for Young Lives Versus Cancer. Now, this is the only charity in the UK with specialist social workers who provide tailored support to children and young people with cancer and their families. Well, Councillor Bainan and the charity's regional fundraising engagement manager, Sam Hughes, have been telling us how the money was raised and what it'll be used for.
1: Oh my gosh, it's been such a privilege to be part of this fundraising journey with Northumberland County Council and Councillor John Bainan.
2: After 2 years of being chairman, we've raised a fantastic £64,000 and some change. And the charity that I chose 2 years ago is Young Lives Versus Cancer.
1: Young Lives Versus Cancer is a charity that supports children and their young people and their families with everything that cancer throws at them that is not medical. So from the point of diagnosis onwards, we are there with them every step of the way.
2: When I was looking for a charity to use or to run, I was very impressed by Young Lives and all the people who work with them. They're so dedicated. And all the money that I raised has been ring-fenced for Northumberland. When I first started, I thought if I could raise 5,000, 6,000, 7,000, I'd be really happy. But to raise this amount through some very generous donations, some charity evenings and some other charity events, it's just beyond my wildest dreams.
1: It has been such a privilege. I've loved every second. To have raised over £64,000 now, it's a life-changing amount of money, and it will support so many families of young people with cancer.

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0: You're listening to the Community Hour here on the Lionheart Radio Breakfast Show. I'm Richard Dell, here with you until 10 o'clock this morning. Let's have a look now at some of the things going on at the Alnwick Playhouse this week. In terms of the main stage, live performances this week, Wednesday through to Saturday, 7:30 each evening. It's going to be The Vicar of Dibley, Alnwick Theatre Club's latest production, and we're talking more about that elsewhere on the Breakfast Show. In terms of films this week, the big blockbuster for the summer opens on Friday evening, 7:15, and then it's on Saturday lunchtime at 1:15, and going on for much of the rest of August, it's Spider-Man Brand New Day. A forgotten Peter Parker lives alone as a full-time Spider-Man until mounting pressure triggers a dangerous change and a powerful new enemy emerges. Both the screenings this week are going to be downstairs in Screen 2 because of The Vicar of Dibley upstairs, and tickets for that will be £8 for standard tickets, £7 for concessions, £7 for children. Friday lunchtime at 12:30, there's a chance to see Andre Rieu's summer concert, Viva Maastricht. That sounds a very good one indeed. Some other films to tell you about this week. We've got Moana. I think that's how you pronounce it. That's going to be Tuesday afternoon at 4:15, Wednesday and Thursday lunchtime at 1:15. The Odyssey is going to be on Wednesday evening at 7:15. The Invite will be on Tuesday at 1:15 and 7:15, Wednesday afternoon at 4:15, Thursday evening at 7:15. And finally, the last one, On the Road, is going to be on Friday afternoon at 4:15. Now, if you want to go and see any of these films, or indeed book your seat for The Vicar of Dibley, website to go to alnwickplayhouse.co.uk. You can call the box office on Alnwick 660 550, or of course you can call in person.
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0: An Emble teenager has been given a suspended jail sentence after smashing a man's teeth by whacking him in the face with a pool cue. The victim was socialising with friends in a pub in the town at around 5pm on New Year's Day. Newcastle Crown Court heard he was playing pool with friends and his next recollection was waking up in hospital. He'd been smacked in the face with the cue by 19-year-old Clayton Ramsey, who then claimed the victim had been picking on him. Clayton pleaded guilty to causing grievous bodily harm and was sentenced to 18 months suspended for 2 years. Local MP David Smith's been touring his constituency to highlight hidden jewels and must-see destinations. He took to the road last month to visit tourist attractions, restaurants, cafes, nature reserves, museums and bookshops as part of his summer showcase. David says he wants to use his platforms to celebrate and showcase the amazing variety of things to see and do here. Campaigners launched a new petition calling for the full jewelling of the A1 in Northumberland. It's been launched by the Northumberland A1 Safety Alliance, formed in the wake of several fatal crashes on the route in recent months. Local businessmen Kez Petronelli-Stone and Richard Shell are also calling for immediate safety upgrades at dangerous junctions. Sport and a hat-trick from Nathan Kidd helped Alnwick Town to a 3-1 win at home to Grangetown Boys Club on Saturday. That took Alnwick up to 10th place in the league table with 7 points from their first 5 games. Elsewhere, Berwick Rangers lost 4-3 at Brechin City. Berwick's goals came from Callum Mackay, Josh O'Connor and Carl Summers. And Northumberland lost 5-2 at Hexham. In cricket, Alnwick lost by 2 wickets at home to Tilside. Alnwick were bowled out for just 100 runs, with Tilside losing 8 wickets in reply. Walkhoff won by 8 wickets at Cowgate Sports, and now Muffin Lesbury won by 7 wickets in a low-scoring game at home to Morpeth. And Speedway saw Berwick Bandits beat Poole Pirates by just 4 points on Saturday night. And that's the latest news for Alnwick. I'm Richard Dale.
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0: So let's talk now about some of the repair cafes located in this area. I'll give you addresses and websites and all of the information in just a few moments' time. But we're going to start up in Morpeth because the repair cafe there has just received money from the County Council's Environment and Climate Change Fund to buy some reliable tools to help them repair items for the local community. And we went to see them and find out a little bit more about it.
1: So when we first started, all of our volunteers had to bring their own tools to actually do the fixing. And we found that we were often lacking in the tools we needed to repair customer items. So the funding that the council have given us has enabled us to buy the tools that we need to do the fixing. And it now means that when customers come with items to fix, generally we have the tools that we need to actually fix the items, which is so much easier, so much quicker, and the tools are good quality, and we can use them over and over again.
2: I retired about 3 years ago, and I saw something online that they were setting the repair cafe up, and thought it'd be a fun thing to get involved in. I've got an interest in fixing things in a very casual DIY sort of way, but I get some pleasure from it.
3: Well, I've always really liked mending things. I used to adapt my daughter's clothes. She was disabled, and we used to have great fun getting clothes to fit her. So I quite enjoyed the challenge of unpicking things and adapting them so that she could wear them. So I think that's probably where it started. I know mending can be a bit more fashionable these days, and that would just be nice to improve people's wanting to mend things and to be artistic as well. I think it's very creative. I'm very concerned about how quickly people use their clothes and chuck them away, and going into a landfill, I think it's terrible.
1: And often they're simple things that we can fix very easily, and it saves these items from being thrown away.
2: I would say it's surprisingly good fun. It's always intriguing to see what people bring. Some of the repairs are really easy. In fact, some things aren't actually broken, it's just understanding how they work. So it's amazing what you can fix, even with a little bit of knowledge. But equally, there's some people here who are really skilled because they've been doing all sorts of jobs related to repairing things in the past. And so you can learn a lot from them as well.
1: We're a friendly bunch of people. We have some really good social activity, and we learn skills from each other, so we get better at what we're doing. And it's just really good for all of us to feel that we're actually benefiting the community. And the feedback we're getting from the people we support is so positive. And it gives you a really good feeling as a volunteer to be helping others.
3: You get a nice sense of achievement when you've finished it.
0: The Morpeth Repair Cafe is at the Barnabas Safe and Sound on Dock Lane, and it meets the first Saturday of each month. And you get more information from their website, which is therestartproject.org. Meanwhile, up in Berwick, the Greener Repair Cafe there, that meets at the Salvation Army Church Hall in Church Street, and that's the last Saturday of every month, 10 a.m. till 1 p.m. Website for that, greenerberwick.org.uk. And finally, over in Rothbury, the Repair Cafe there meets at the Jubilee Hall, Bridge Street in Rothbury, every 6 to 8 weeks. And you get more information and all the dates from coquitrepair.co.uk.

0: We're in for a real treat at the Anning Playhouse, Wednesday the 12th to Saturday the 15th of August, 7:30 each evening. Anning Theatre Club are going to be presenting The Vicar of Dibley, a stage adaptation by Ian Gower and Paul Carpenter of the original TV series written by Richard Curtis and Paul Mayhew Archer. So I caught up with the director, Matthew Winter, and asked him what had made them choose that particular play.
1: Well, Vicar of Dibley is something I grew up with. My mother used to watch it, so I would be sat down and to watch it as well. So it's a very fun part of my upbringing. And when it was brought forward as a possible idea for theatre club to do, I jumped on it very, very quickly, very, very easily.
2: I mean, it's one of those series that went on many levels. I mean, it was the first vicars, women vicars in the Church of England, which feels a bit like ancient history these days, but a wonderful observation of English village life, and presumably just as relevant today now.
1: Yeah, I mean, it's relevant in so many ways. Obviously, at the time, of course, what you said about female vicars, it was just starting to become a thing that you would see, and it was a really good way of promoting that idea that, of course, you can have female vicars. There's nothing wrong with that at all. And, of course, the village life side of it, being in Northumberland, being part of a rural community, it does relate to a certain degree in the sense of this everybody togetherness. You know, there's everybody's that wanting to help each other, and, you know, even if somebody has their quirks, you know, they're still part of that dynamic.
0: And we caught up with Kath, who is playing Geraldine, the Vicar of Dibley. And how is she getting on?
3: It's been so much fun rehearsing. And of course, she's such a well-known character. So you're trying to portray her as people will recognise, but also maybe trying to put your own slant on it. But not too much, because people want to come and see the Vicar of Dibley, Geraldine Granger. Yeah, there's been a lot of laughs in rehearsal, so we're struggling to stop laughing, but I'm sure we will have by the time we are in the Playhouse.
0: And again, more information from the Theatre Club's website, which is anningtheatreclub.co.uk, or of course the Playhouse website, anningplayhouse.co.uk.
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1: An Emble teenager has been given a suspended jail sentence after smashing a man's teeth by whacking him in the face with a pool cue. The victim was socialising with friends in a pub in the town at around 5pm on New Year's Day. Newcastle Crown Court heard he was playing pool with friends and his next recollection was waking up in hospital. He'd been smacked in the face with the cue by 19-year-old Clayton Ramsey, who then claimed the victim had been picking on him. Clayton pleaded guilty to causing grievous bodily harm and was sentenced to 18 months suspended for 2 years. Local MP David Smith's been touring his constituency to highlight hidden jewels and must-see destinations. He took to the road last month to visit tourist attractions, restaurants, cafes, nature reserves, museums and bookshops as part of his summer showcase. David says he wants to use his platforms to celebrate and showcase the amazing variety of things to see and do here. Campaigners launched a new petition calling for the full jewelling of the A1 in Northumberland. It's been launched by the Northumberland A1 Safety Alliance, formed in the wake of several fatal crashes on the route in recent months. Local businessmen Kez Petronelli Stone and Richard Shell are also calling for immediate safety upgrades at dangerous junctions. Sport and a hat-trick from Nathan Kidd helped Anik Town to a 3-1 win at home to Grangetown Boys Club on Saturday. That took Anik up to 10th place in the league table with 7 points from their first 5 games. Elsewhere, Berwick Rangers lost 4-3 at Brecon City. Berwick's goals came from Callum Mackay, Josh O'Connor and Carl Summers. And Northumberland lost 5-2 at Hexham. In cricket, Anik lost by 2 wickets at home to Tilside. Anik were bowled out for just 100 runs, with Tilside losing 8 wickets in reply. Warkworth won by 8 wickets at Cowgate Sports, and now Muffin Lesbury won by 7 wickets in a low-scoring game at home to Morpeth. And Speedway saw Berwick Bandits beat Poole Pirates by just 4 points on Saturday night. And that's the latest news for Anik. I'm Richard Dale.
2: Andy Burnham will begin his summer cost of living tour today, pledging to provide everyday fixes for rising bills. Dave Cronin has more.
3: Burnham insists this is just the beginning of his summer of fixes. Small, fast interventions, he believes, can give people some breathing space. But opponents are already sharpening their lines, suggesting the tour may rack up more miles than meaningful change.
2: Some parts of the UK are bracing for their 5th heatwave of the summer, with temperatures potentially reaching above 36 degrees Celsius this week. The Met Office are said to be considering a rare extreme heat warning, while more regions could be plunged into drought today. Alleged crime boss Daniel Kinahan has spent the night in an Irish jail after being extradited from Dubai. The 49-year-old was charged with directing the activities of a criminal organisation before appearing at the Special Criminal Court in Dublin. And The Odyssey has become the highest grossing film of Sir Christopher Nolan's career. It's made more than $1.1 billion at the box office, surpassing his previous record holder, The Dark Knight Rises. From Radio News Hub, I'm Frankie Hersine.
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1: Oh, you ain't gonna make a cotton picker out of me. Boom, boom, boom. No, you ain't gonna make a cotton picker out of me. Boom, boom, boom. You can make a man laugh or make a man cry. Shake the stars right out of the sky.

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Stay along with us, will you?

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2: Do you enjoy the sounds of the 60s? 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
1: An Emble teenager has been given a suspended jail sentence after smashing a man's teeth by whacking him in the face with a pool cue. The victim was socialising with friends in a pub in the town at around 5pm on New Year's Day. Newcastle Crown Court heard he was playing pool with friends and his next recollection was waking up in hospital. He'd been smacked in the face with the cue by 19-year-old Clayton Ramsey, who then claimed the victim had been picking on him. Clayton pleaded guilty to causing grievous bodily harm and was sentenced to 18 months suspended for 2 years. Local MP David Smith's been touring his constituency to highlight hidden jewels and must-see destinations. He took to the road last month to visit tourist attractions, restaurants, cafes, nature reserves, museums and bookshops as part of his summer showcase. David says he wants to use his platforms to celebrate and showcase the amazing variety of things to see and do here. Campaigners launched a new petition calling for the full jewelling of the A1 in Northumberland. It's been launched by the Northumberland A1 Safety Alliance, formed in the wake of several fatal crashes on the route in recent months. Local businessmen Kez Petronelli Stone and Richard Shell are also calling for immediate safety upgrades at dangerous junctions. Sport and a hat-trick from Nathan Kidd helped Anik Town to a 3-1 win at home to Grangetown Boys Club on Saturday. That took Anik up to 10th place in the league table with 7 points from their first 5 games. Elsewhere, Berwick Rangers lost 4-3 at Brecon City. Berwick's goals came from Callum Mackay, Josh O'Connor and Carl Summers. And Northumberland lost 5-2 at Hexham. In cricket, Anik lost by 2 wickets at home to Tilside. Anik were bowled out for just 100 runs, with Tilside losing 8 wickets in reply. Walkerf won by 8 wickets at Cowgate Sports, and now Muffin Lesbury won by 7 wickets in a low-scoring game at home to Morpeth. And Speedway saw Berwick Bandits beat Poole Pirates by just 4 points on Saturday night. And that's the latest news for Anik. I'm Richard Dale.
2: Andy Burnham says he's pulling every lever to ease household bills as he kicks off a nationwide listening tour this morning. Dave Cronin is here with more on the Prime Minister's summer push.
3: Burnham says he wants to hear directly from people, not through briefings or spreadsheets, but face to face. And he's promising quick everyday fixes along the way. First up, subscription traps. The government is fast-tracking new rules to make it far easier to cancel services and to stop companies quietly auto-renewing at higher prices.
2: Crews tackling a fire in the New Forest say they'll be at the scene for the foreseeable future. It's the latest in a series of wildfires across the UK after a period of prolonged dry and hot weather. Ukraine have launched a huge drone attack deep into Russia, killing at least 12 people. It was targeting an oil refinery around 750 miles east of the Ukrainian border. And three continental football confederations have issued a joint statement on FIFA president Gianni Infantino, saying he's broken their trust. From Radio News Hub, I'm Frankie Hersine.
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Coming up, we've got some music from one of our local bands. 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
1: An Emble teenager has been given a suspended jail sentence after smashing a man's teeth by whacking him in the face with a pool cue. The victim was socialising with friends in a pub in the town at around 5pm on New Year's Day. Newcastle Crown Court heard he was playing pool with friends and his next recollection was waking up in hospital. He'd been smacked in the face with the cue by 19-year-old Clayton Ramsey, who then claimed the victim had been picking on him. Clayton pleaded guilty to causing grievous bodily harm and was sentenced to 18 months suspended for 2 years. Local MP David Smith's been touring his constituency to highlight hidden jewels and must-see destinations. He took to the road last month to visit tourist attractions, restaurants, cafes, nature reserves, museums and bookshops as part of his summer showcase. David says he wants to use his platforms to celebrate and showcase the amazing variety of things to see and do here. Campaigners launched a new petition calling for the full jewelling of the A1 in Northumberland. It's been launched by the Northumberland A1 Safety Alliance, formed in the wake of several fatal crashes on the route in recent months. Local businessmen Kez Petronelli Stone and Richard Shell are also calling for immediate safety upgrades at dangerous junctions. Sport and a hat-trick from Nathan Kidd helped Anik Town to a 3-1 win at home to Grangetown Boys Club on Saturday. That took Anik up to 10th place in the league table with 7 points from their first 5 games. Elsewhere, Berwick Rangers lost 4-3 at Brecon City. Berwick's goals came from Callum Mackay, Josh O'Connor and Carl Summers. And Northumberland lost 5-2 at Hexham. In cricket, Anik lost by 2 wickets at home to Tilside. Anik were bowled out for just 100 runs, with Tilside losing 8 wickets in reply. Warkworth won by 8 wickets at Cowgate Sports. And now Muffin Lesbury won by 7 wickets in a low-scoring game at home to Morpeth. And Speedway saw Berwick Bandits beat Poole Pirates by just 4 points on Saturday night. And that's the latest news for Anik. I'm Richard Dale.
2: The government has condemned the reckless and dangerous tactics used by people smugglers. It's after a record 230 migrants arrived after crossing the Channel to the UK in a single boat. Next, we could see temperatures reaching up to 36 degrees Celsius or even higher this week. Frankie Hersine has more.
3: Some parts of the UK are set to see their fifth heatwave of the summer in what's been a period of unprecedented hot and dry weather. Half of England and all of Wales has been plunged into drought. More areas could be declared today. Health officials have warned of the effect on vulnerable people in the upcoming hot weather, with significant impacts possible in health and social care settings.
2: Meanwhile, an 18-year-old man has died after getting into difficulty in the sea in East Sussex. Sussex police say emergency services were called to Tambour Sands Beach just before 7pm on Sunday. And Scottish bus operators will be given £2.7 million to help with the rising cost of fuel. The Transport Secretary Stephen Flynn says fuel hikes pose a real risk to services. That's the latest from Radio News Hub. I'm Tanita Sims.
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0: right, it's time to hit the brakes and dive into the pit stop with me, Chris, only on Lionheart Radio. 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Think you've got an ear? 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
1: An Emble teenager has been given a suspended jail sentence after smashing a man's text recollection was waking up in hospital. Suspended Berlin has launched a new petition calling for the full duelling of the A1 in Northumberland. It's been launched by the Northumberland Junctions. Sport and a hat-trick from Nathan Kidd helped Anik Town to a 3-1 win at home to Grangetown Boys Club on Saturday. That took Anik up to 10th place in the league table with 7 points from their first 5 games. Elsewhere, Berwick Rangers lost 4-3 at Brechin City. Berwick's goals came from Callum Mackay, Josh O'Connor and Carl Summers. And Northumberland lost 5-2 at Hexham. In cricket, Anik lost by 2 wickets at home to Tilside. Anik were bowled out for just 100 runs, with Tilside losing 8 wickets in reply. Warkworth won by 8 wickets at Cowgate Sports. And now Muffin Lesbury won by 7 wickets in a low-scoring game at home to Morpeth. And Speedway saw Berwick Bandits beat Poole Pirates by just 4 points on Saturday night. And that's the latest news for Anik. I'm Richard Dale. An Emble teenager has been given a suspended jail sentence after smashing a man's teeth by whacking him in the face with a pool cue. The victim was socialising with friends in a pub in the town at around 5 p.m. on New Year's Day. Newcastle Crown Court heard he was playing pool with friends and his next recollection was waking up in hospital. He'd been smacked in the face with the cue by 19-year-old Clayton Ramsey, who then claimed the victim had been picking on him. Clayton pleaded guilty to causing grievous bodily harm and was sentenced to 18 months suspended for 2 years. Local MP David Smith has been touring his constituency to highlight hidden jewels and must-see destinations. He took to the road last month to visit tourist attractions, restaurants, cafes, nature reserves, museums and bookshops as part of his summer showcase. David says he wants to use his platforms to celebrate and showcase the amazing variety of things to see and do here. Campaigners launched a new petition calling for the full duelling of the A1 in Northumberland. It's been launched by the Northumberland A1 Safety Alliance, formed in the wake of several fatal crashes on the route in recent months. Local businessmen Kez Petronelli Stone and Richard Shell are also calling for immediate safety upgrades at dangerous junctions. Sport and a hat-trick from Nathan Kidd helped Anik Town to a 3-1 win at home to Grangetown Boys Club on Saturday. That took Anik up to 10th place in the league table with 7 points from their first 5 games. Elsewhere, Berwick Rangers lost 4-3 at Brechin City. Berwick's goals came from Callum Mackay, Josh O'Connor and Carl Summers. And Northumberland lost 5-2 at Hexham. In cricket, Anik lost by 2 wickets at home to Tilside. Anik were bowled out for just 100 runs, with Tilside losing 8 wickets in reply. Warkworth won by 8 wickets at Cowgate Sports. And now Muffin Lesbury won by 7 wickets in a low-scoring game at home to Morpeth. And Speedway saw Berwick Bandits beat Poole Pirates by just 4 points on Saturday night. And that's the latest news for Anik. I'm Richard Dale.
2: The government has condemned the reckless tactics used by people smugglers. That's after a record 230 migrants arrived after crossing the Channel to the UK in a single boat. Next, some parts of the UK are bracing for their fifth heatwave of the summer. Temperatures are potentially reaching above 36 degrees Celsius. Marie Christopher Davis's family keeps horses on their farm.
3: The main issue at the moment is just a lack of decent grass. There's just nothing growing in the fields at the moment for the summer grazing. Normally, we'd turn them out for the summer and not have to supplement with hay, but we're having to put out quite a bit of hay, so it's costing us more than normal.
2: Crews tackling a fire in the New Forest say they'll be at the scene for the foreseeable future. It's the latest in a series of wildfires across the UK after a period of prolonged dry and hot weather. And Olympic gold medalist Tabitha Stoker is the 13th celebrity announced for Strictly Come Dancing 2026. The skeleton racer most famously won gold at the 2026 Winter Olympic Games. That's the latest from Radio News Hub. I'm Tanita Singh.
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6: Good afternoon, everybody, and welcome to the Time Meets Mersey radio show, episode 2. It's the fourth episode of the podcast. And this week, Oscar's not actually here. He's otherwise occupied, so this week we've got a special guest. This is Matthew.
7: Hello, everybody.
6: How are you doing, Matthew?
7: I'm fantastic, Kieran. How about yourself?
6: Smashing, not too bad, not too bad.
7: It should be said that I probably have a little bit less ball knowledge than Oscar. I'm not going
6: to
7: be...
6: Not that Oscar's got very much either, so it doesn't really matter. But at least we don't need to listen to his waffle today, so that's good.
7: Get in trouble for that.
6: Hope he's listening. But you can also remember with the messaging service for the hot takes, which we'll get onto in just a moment, you have got the text message for Lionheart Radio on 07961 77 1073. You can also email at www.lionheartradio.com, and just do it on the website as well, and I'll get a message in for any hot takes that you would like to share. So we'll get started straight away with the hot takes, as we usually have been recently. So the first one I've got is actually from my dad. And he said that he thinks that Alex Ferguson is the best Premier League manager of all time, seconded by Pep Guardiola, and in third's Arsene Wenger. I think I'm inclined to agree with this one. I think everything Alex Ferguson did over the years at Man United, winning 13 titles with them, and everything he did before even the Premier League era, I definitely think that's a... I agree on that part. Pep and Wenger could potentially be swapped around with their achievements, but I think I would stick with Pep second, and then I think if you wanted to go deeper, I think like fourth would be like Jurgen Klopp. But it's I do mostly agree with that one. I think
7: is it just in the Premier League?
6: Yeah, I think okay. I think it could be just.
7: I was going to say Pep's achieved many things with multiple clubs.
6: Because if it was like just managers
7: all time, yeah, I think Pep's above Ferguson. But he had Fergie time named after him because of
6: and how he it was Premier League history. So okay. Yeah, I think Fergie first. I must say I'm not inclined to agree with some Arsenal fans that say Arteta should be in there. I think that's a bit of a stretch.
7: It's too early. I think he's quite a young manager still, so he's got a lot of time. Mm-hmm. But right now, I don't think he should come anywhere near that.
6: Yeah, so I think for me, I'm going to agree with that take. Yourself?
7: I'm going to have to agree as well, I think.
6: Yeah. Right, cool. So next we've got from Ewan, all the way from Wales. He has said that he believes Swansea City will get promoted to the Premier League this season. I must admit, I'm not massively familiar with the Championship. And as far as I'm aware, it's been about, I think, 8 years since there's been any Welsh side in the Premier League. But I don't know, maybe I could see a different team coming up. But for me, as I said last week, I think it'll be Middlesbrough, how close they got last year, and West Ham and Wolves to come back up. I don't know if Swansea will. I don't know how they finished last season. I don't think they did exceptionally well. Well, they didn't even get playoffs. So possibly, but I'm going to disagree simply on the fact, I mean, I don't watch the Championship, but as far as I'm aware, Swansea aren't a great side that I could see getting promoted.
7: I think with the Championship, it's very unpredictable. It's like you get these 4-0, 5-0, like big scoring games, and there's always a surprise every single week. So I think it could happen, but the fact that Wolves, West Ham are both there, and then obviously, as you said, Middlesbrough got very, very close last season, I just don't think there's much of a chance for Swansea, but it definitely could happen. But
6: yeah, I mean, I think with even like last season, you look at the actual teams that were in the playoffs, obviously Coventry and Ipswich coming up automatically, Millwall third, who I actually did think would come up, Southampton obviously, but the whole Spygate cheating scandal, and then Middlesbrough, who did obviously get to the final. It obviously was meant to be Southampton Hull, but with the whole
7: scandal, controversy about it.
6: It was Middlesbrough Hull instead. Wrexham just missing out. Wrexham could be another one to watch, I think.
7: I'd quite like Wrexham to come up. I mean, I know they kind of, they got a lot of money.
6: Yeah.
7: So it's not like authentic, but I think it would be nice to see just a different team in the Premier League just for a bit of diversity.
6: It is always nice, isn't it? Like, it's nice as well for even in the league when new teams get promoted, when they stay up. Like last season, I mean, it was a bit bitter for yourself being a Newcastle fan, Sunderland staying up. But I mean, it's nice to see the newly promoted side staying up, because Leeds stayed up as well, obviously, as well. But it is always nice to see the teams stay up, and because it's been a common theme for the past probably 3-4 seasons where the newly promoted sides, all three of them, just go straight back down. And it shows how competitive the Premier League is and the big gap in quality between the two leagues. But it is always nice to see someone new.
7: I'm not going to be like Oscar and say, oh, I hate Sunderland, they're terrible. You know, Newcastle are far better. You know, they did better than us this season. I can't really speak. They got Europa League in their first season back in the Premier League. They've obviously done well. A case of this season where they've got Europa League and Premier League, that was like with us when we got Champions League, we didn't balance it very well. Our players got injured. There's too much game time for like how experienced they are, and everyone just kind of loses momentum towards the end of the season. And I think that's what went wrong for us. I think that's what could go wrong for Sunderland. But they may well just they might win the Europa League, you never know.
6: Yeah, I could see them doing well, but I don't think they'll win the Europa League. I think I believe is it Palace and Bournemouth are in there.
7: Yeah.
6: I think they're far better sides. Yeah, Bournemouth absolutely. For me I don't think will excel this season. I've got them to be relegated actually.
7: They've lost a couple of players, haven't they?
6: They've lost quite a

0: looked at the table as well. Swansea did finish 11th, and they were about 9 points off the playoffs, which isn't massive, but you've kind of got to look further up the table and see how different teams play. I just don't think Swansea are going
1: to
0: get promoted.
1: I think I'm going to have to disagree as well. I don't think it could happen.
0: Well, the next one's actually a pretty exciting one. So the other day, it was on Friday morning, the Juicens grand opening happened in Alnwick. Myself and Oscar did go, and they had the darts player James the Machine Wade, which I didn't really get a chance to speak to him, but I did go and speak to Jimmy Bullard. I got a photo with Jimmy Bullard, and we both asked, so you'll hear on this voice recording I'm about to play, Oscar did ask Jimmy Bullard for his football hot take, so if it transmits well, you should be able to hear it now.
2: Having technical issues.

0: Apologies, everyone. There was a bit of technical difficulties there, but it should play in just a second when I press it now.
1: Ladies and gentlemen, we're here with the Jimmy Bollard himself, and we've got a question to ask Jimmy. Jimmy, what is your footballing hot take?
2: Well, it's going to upset a lot of fans. It is that I like VAR.
1: Really?
2: No, I know. Look, everyone I come up against says, Jim, why do you like VAR? I like it because it gets the right decision more than most. Because when I used to play, I hated referees. They got so many wrong decisions that were absolutely blatant. So I know VAR now is there to help, and I'm scared to going back with what everyone wants. I understand it slows the game down a fraction, but I also like that side of it because it's entertainment.
1: Yeah.
2: And everyone's like, oh, I don't like you can't celebrate right in that moment, but I also quite like the awkwardness.
1: Yeah.
2: So I'm a little bit for, well, I'm really for it. Yeah, and that's just it, really. I think it's good.
1: Yeah, thank you for your hot take, Jimmy. I appreciate it.
0: Okay, so that was hopefully, if it worked properly, that was Jimmy Bullard's hot take. So basically, if he didn't quite catch the start of it, he just said he likes VAR. He does understand that it slows down like flow of the game, and that it kind of makes it a bit more tense and that you can't celebrate right there when the goal goes in or whatever. But he says he kind of likes the idea of it, and he's very for VAR. I'm kind of in the middle. I think I like the idea of VAR and kind of what it's meant to be used for. But in terms of like, I think it's more the people that run VAR. You think you should be able to pick this stuff up and the stuff that's missing. And like, there's been a lot of controversial moments. And I think if it was in the right hands, VAR would be an excellent addition to football. It's just unfortunately kind of not utilized correctly. So I'm not going to agree or disagree per se, but I do believe it's got more potential if it was used correctly.
3: I'm going to have to agree with you on that one. I think in the right hands it would be good, but as we've seen over the years that it's been introduced to the Premier League, in the wrong hands it's not amazing. I mean, there's been some very, very controversial moments. I can't name any off the top of my head, but I know there's definitely been some, and fan bases get super angry at like the refs and everything, start slandering them. And there's been moments over the years when VAR hasn't been there. It's like Maradona's hand of God. That would have...
0: Yeah.
3: It would have been good there. Like, there's moments where

0: if it was a thing, like, it would be super. But then, obviously, you get the controversial moments as well, which I think make people kind of become against it, almost.
1: Mm-hmm. I think I agree with what you're saying, and obviously it wasn't a thing back for in the World Cup 2010 with Lampard's goal. Obviously, there was no goal line technology either, so that was disallowed. But even something that did happen because of VR was, I remember myself, it was in 22, 23, I believe, potentially, or it might have been the season after 23, 24, potentially, and Luis Diaz scored against Tottenham for us, and we'd have won the game, but it got chalked out, and when they released the line drawings and the audio, the lines were, like, not straight. They were all over the place. So, like, he was probably onside. And then the audio was, like, very dismissive of the event. And it, that's the thing about it being used in the wrong hands, I think.
0: I think one thing is it's still a fairly new thing. So I think the people doing it, the refs, they're still trying to learn how to do it as well. Mm-hmm. Which, I understand that, but I feel like they should have been trained beforehand as well in, like, you know, like, simulated kind of situations, just to make sure they've got it right before they take it to the Premier League, where things actually matter and actually come into play. Because mm-hmm. it can affect, like, some people's seasons. Like, there can be a point off Europa League, Champions League, Conference League, anything. They can stay up, go down because of VAR. It has a lot of effect.
1: It is very, very detrimental, I think, to football in general and some of the results that come from it. But yeah, for Jimmy Bullard's, a big thanks to Jimmy for taking the time to answer that question and give us his hot take. But again, yeah, I'm very impartial on that due to the kind of, I like the idea of VAR, but the people that use it, not so much. So for the next hot take that we've got is, it's quite a big one, I quite like this one, it's from Oscar's cousin Shane, and he says that the Ballon d'Or is no longer an individual award, and it's based on team performances and achievements, which, straight out the gate, I fully agree. You can tell that's the case, it's massively the case. There's players that can have massively like impressive seasons individually, and they don't win the Ballon d'Or because they didn't win the Champions League,
0: yeah,
1: or they didn't win the Premier League, and That is wrong, in my opinion, because it is meant to be an individual award for the best player in the world, and that isn't the case anymore.
0: I mean, you get people saying, like, oh, if Messi wins the World Cup, he'll win the Ballon d'Or. Mm. Why should he win the Ballon d'Or if he wins the World Cup? Because that is a team performance. That's not just Messi. I mean, I get he's the greatest player of all time, probably, but the fact that he and his team won the World Cup doesn't make him a better player individually, unless he's done something amazing in the final, like scored 4 goals and won it for them. But I think when you look at the finals, I mean, obviously 2022 World Cup, Messi did kind of mm-hmm. carry Argentina a little bit. I think he scored in every round, didn't he?
1: Yeah.
0: So that's fair enough. But I'd seen people saying this year, like, if Argentina win the World Cup, Messi should win the Ballon d'Or. I don't think so. He's been doing it in the MLS, fair enough. It's not a massive league. It's not. I'm not saying I could go over there and do it, because I definitely couldn't. Yeah. But when you look at Messi and you look at the likes of, like, the teams he's faced before, the MLS is basically nothing to him. He's just walking it. Mm-hmm. And then you see Harry Kane. I think Harry Kane should win the Ballon d'Or. I mean, over 70 goal contributions, I think it is, compared to, like, whoever's. I think it's Dembele, and I've forgotten the other name, but Dembele's got like 40. I think Mbappe maybe it was, and he's got about 40 as well. Mm-hmm. So when you look at the difference on that individually, Harry Kane should be winning it. But then I've seen votes before, and I've seen, like, Dembele's above him apparently, and I don't understand how Dembele's above him.
1: No, I don't understand that as well. But then I do agree with you. I think Harry Kane should win it. It's a shame, because the criteria for winning the Ballon d'Or now, it's a shame England didn't do better in the World Cup.
0: Yeah.
1: But also, there's plenty of time. Obviously, the Ballon d'Or gets announced, it's the start of the following calendar year, so there's time for, if Bayern go on a good run and win something, or at least, like, they're going to show that they're going to win something.
0: Yeah.
1: Which obviously would probably incline to be the Champions League, which I said I believe Barcelona are going to win. But I definitely agree. I think Harry Kane should win the Ballon d'Or, and I agree with Shane's take. I think it is no longer an individual award. At a certain point, it was looking at who the best player in the world was, which for me, even a couple of seasons ago, I think, bias aside, should have been Mohamed Salah.
0: He was certainly up there.
1: He won, like, player of the season. He got most goals. He got the Golden Boot Playmaker Award. He was the PFA Player of the Year. And so he did so much. And just
0: amount,
1: because
0: the amount of individual awards he got. Mm-hmm. It's the same with I think it was Lewandowski. Was it 2020?
1: 21. It would have
0: 21.
1: Been. Yeah.
0: He he did so well individually, and then obviously he didn't get it.
1: And Messi got Messi it right, yeah. Which so. I think if anyone deserves the amount of Ballon d'Ors they've got with Messi having seven, I think he would, but for that one I don't think he deserved it. And a lot of people I think that he didn't. But that's all the hot takes we've got this week.
0: More might come through.
1: Which, speaking of, we have got a message just came in. It's from Jackie, which is Oscar's auntie, and she said, which team has been the biggest surprise for you so far this season? Which I'm assuming will be last season, because obviously we're starting a new season. In, I think it's 11 days or something like that, when Arsenal play Coventry.
0: It's not even 2 weeks, is it?
1: It's crazy. It's come around so
0: very
1: fast.
0: Very excited.
1: Yeah, so I can't wait for the Premier League to get started again. Of course, it's Liverpool-Newcastle, and both of our first games at St James's Park. Always, for me, the most entertaining fixture of the Premier League.
0: That is a good fixture.
1: It's good. Always, I mean, just sensational.
0: You look at last season, the 3-2, was it? Rayon Gamur, last-minute winner.
1: Yeah.
0: To be doing that at his age as well,
1: I know,
0: it's crazy. He's some player. I think he'll go far.
1: He definitely will. I could see him in the England setup, like, absolutely, as a mainstay for a good few years now. Obviously, the first game being Arsenal Coventry, I think it's an 8 PM kickoff at the Emirates. Champions versus champions of the Championship. Quite a fun fixture that is. But in terms of who surprised us this season, I would say obviously being at last season,
0: I'm going to say Sunderland.
1: It's got to be Sunderland. I think
0: newly promoted side to get Europa League is quite an incredible feat. I mean, I hate to say it, but
1: yeah, I remember saying at the start of last season they would stay up. I had them at like 15th or 16th, so it's just scraping. I didn't think they would ever do as well.
0: I think
1: as
0: everyone
1: they did.
0: Underestimated them.
1: It was great to see, from like a neutral standpoint for yourself, not so much.
0: Yeah,
1: but,
0: well, you know.
1: But bias aside, no, it was definitely Sunderland was the biggest surprise.
0: They took all 6 points against us, so
1: yeah. And I think there was a big stigma around that match, and it was like, oh, Newcastle are it's gonna be a cakewalk. And then,
0: oh yeah, Oscar said that, didn't he? He said easy 6 points, I think he said.
1: Yeah, this is something about Oscar. Again, hope he's listening. he seems to put a little curse on teams whenever he says he's going to support them in a game or they're going to do well. They always seem to do the adverse. Most recent one was England. Made a post on his Instagram about the England game and England went on to lose. The one before that, he said he'd be supporting Bayern Munich for the Champions League final, and they lost in the semi-finals to PSG. But he's got this gift of being able to curse every team that he mentions.
0: It's quite unfortunate because he's a Newcastle fan.
1: Yeah, you hate to see it. But so thank you for that message, Jackie. And again, just as a reminder, you can text us on 07961 77 1073, and you can of course email in and use the website, which is www.lionheartradio.com, to send us any messages, hot takes or questions. So I've talked about the Juicens thing on Friday. It was definitely a great event, so thank you for them for putting that on. It must have took a lot of effort and everything. It was a great event. And then, of course, last night I mentioned this last week, that we were going to the National Wrestling League's first show in Newcastle at the Virtue Motors Arena, home to the basketball team, the Newcastle Eagles. It's kind of an interesting idea because it's football rules in a wrestling setting, and I don't know if it works necessarily because it's brand new and people have to get time.
0: It's hard to imply football rules to wrestling.
1: Yeah, it's not exactly the easiest thing to do, but it was an alright show. It was good for the kids, and it was a good family friendly environment. Met a few of the wrestlers afterwards. They were all very nice, but yeah, it was all right. Good for a first show, I suppose. And it was pretty full. I think I didn't see very many empty seats. But yes, of course, thank you to that as well, because I did win free tickets. So thank you to the National Wrestling League for them tickets for free. Now on to kind of just transfer news. It's literally just came out about an hour ago that there's been a swap deal between Crystal Palace and Everton. So Crystal Palace is Brendan Johnson, who's just joined the club, funnily enough, at the start of last season, which I find quite interesting. And it's a swap deal. He's gone to Everton. And Everton will send Dwight McNeil to Crystal Palace, which is it's an interesting deal. I think they're both great players. And it definitely, for me, kind of doubles down on my belief in that Everton are going to do well this season, because Brendan Johnson's a great player and that's a great way to kind of add to your attack. But I had them to finish 8th. I think they're going to do really well this season, as much as I wouldn't want it, but of course they are looking like a very good side, and that's a good deal for me. I don't know who wins that deal for you, Matthew. Is it Everton or is it Crystal Palace?
0: I think Everton win it. I do like Brennan Johnson. He had a good spell at Tottenham, and then obviously he went off to Crystal Palace. Mm-hmm. I haven't seen his name as much in a Crystal Palace shirt, mm-hmm. But I do think he's a good player. I mean, I wouldn't mind him at Newcastle, mm-hmm. Personally, but I think individually, I think he should be a better player than Dwight McNeil.
1: Yeah, he's a lot younger as well. I think Dwight McNeil's closer to 30. Brennan Johnson's quite young. Obviously started at Forest and yep. was in that team when they came up in 22-23. So I think I do agree. I think Everton are the winners of that deal.
0: Yeah.
1: But I mean, we can be surprised, and that isn't any shade to Dwight McNeil. Dwight McNeil is a good player.
0: He's a good player, absolutely.
1: But I think personally, Palace have Everton have done better there for getting Brennan Johnson.
0: Yeah.
1: So as well, we've got a very, very shocking deal I found the other night. I was just sat at home and I pinged through that Ronald Araujo has been signed by Liverpool on loan from Barcelona. I wasn't expecting that one. It's been very quiet for Liverpool on the transfer front, pretty much all window. And out of nowhere, it's like, oh, we've signed somebody and we need a new centre-back, so I think it's a good sign. And I've heard that he's a good player for Barca, but then I've also heard he's not great. So it's quite a shaky one, but I think in the sense of needing an immediate centre-back, a season-long loan's pretty good. The buy option is there if he does perform well, but I'm happy with it being a loan just to kind of test the waters.
0: I can certainly see him doing well at Liverpool, I think. I mean, obviously, you've got like a young centre-back. His name escapes me, but he's just coming off the ACL injury.
1: Jeremy Jacquet.
0: That's the one.
1: Yeah.
0: I think he'll do quite well in development. Mm-hmm. But considering experience, you can't really start him in the Premier League as of yet. Probably like a good little substitution if Araujo, Van Dijk get tired, something like that. But I think getting an Araujo is a good move from you because of the fact that you don't have many centre-backs right now. You can play right-back as well if Conor Bradley, Frimpong get injured. Is Frimpong injured at the minute?
1: I think Frimpong's like fine, but Bradley's still out. He got injured in a game against Arsenal last season.
0: Yeah.
1: It's a pretty bad one. And there was obviously all that controversy around
0: of Havertz pushing him. Oh, yeah. No, it was Martinelli, wasn't it? Sorry.
1: Yes, it was Martinelli. I was about to say I forgot who it was,
0: but it was Martinelli,
1: and he pushed him off the pitch and he was really, really hurt.
0: He did come out and apologise. Obviously, footballers do flop around a fair bit.
1: Yeah.
0: So I think he didn't. I didn't think he realised he was actually injured.
1: Yeah. But I think he should be back at some point during the season. But he is injured at the moment. So, like you say, Araujo's a good replacement for that and good backup for Frimpong, Van Dijk, Jacquet, whatever it may be. I think losing Konate was a big hit, especially on a free. But he also wasn't great at the end of his run for Liverpool. Very inconsistent. But I would, wish him all the best at Madrid. You kind of just do when a player leaves. Speaking of, bit of a painful one, but it was confirmed, I think it was 2 days ago, that Bruno Guimarães has signed for Arsenal. He was unveiled in front of the Emirates crowd and all that. And it must stink to lose your captain, which I can...
0: Absolutely. It's one of those things in football. I mean, Newcastle at the minute, we're probably more of a stepping stone club than anything, because mm-hmm. Obviously we haven't been doing that well for that many years.
1: Mm-hmm.
0: I think in the future we could absolutely become one of the bigger clubs, but right now we are a stepping stone club, and I think that has to sink in for a lot of fans. So I think as soon as Eddie Howe left, I think that was the moment that kind of cemented that Bruno was going to leave.
1: Mm.
0: I haven't watched the games. I've heard about Bamba. I've seen we're looking at Nemecha.
1: Mm-hmm.
0: We're looking at some good players to replace him. Obviously we've got Højbjerg as well, who could be coming in, so that's good experience.
1: Mm-hmm.
0: So I think we have the depth. Obviously Sean Sturr as well, I think he's a bit more forward thinking than Bruno Guimarães.
1: Mm-hmm.
0: But I've heard that Sean Sturr is a great player.
1: Mm-hmm.
0: And he's done well in a Newcastle shirt so far. He's impressed Giselle. Mm-hmm. So I'm very excited to see what the new season has to offer. I think this is a hot take. I do think Alanga will have a redemption season.
1: Yeah, you were saying this this last night. I think I'm not going to disagree with it, to be honest.
0: I mean, anything could happen.
1: That's the thing with football, isn't it? I think it's very unpredictable, no matter where you look at it. Really.
0: Yeah, absolutely. And then obviously we've got Touré and Barnes on the left. We're also looking at Marmoush.
1: Mm-hmm.
0: Which I don't think will happen. I haven't really seen how we do with the other transfers now that we've got new people in. Because when Eddie Howe was in, we danced around the transfers a lot, and you know, we kept thinking like, you know, we'll draw back 5 million and hopefully get it for cheap. And then every time we did that, we got swooped in a lot of times by Liverpool.
1: Yeah.
0: For example, Munoz, we had to pay what was it, like 5 million more?
1: Yeah.
0: And then you guys came in and got him. He was obviously a good versatile forward, he can play anywhere along that front line. So that was a bit of an upset when we lost him. So I do hope that we don't start dancing around transfers and we actually just go all in for them this time. Mm-hmm. Just go for the asking price, not 5 million less.
1: Yeah.
0: Because there's no point in that. Because really, with looking how much money we have, 5 million is nothing to us. So I don't know why we kept...
1: Yeah, I think you're like one of the richest clubs in the world, you know what I mean? So it's 5 million is not a lot of money in that sense, which I think me and Oscar said last week anyway. It's crazy to throw that kind of sum of money around and be like, oh, it's not that much money.
0: No.
1: But in football, it's genuinely not.
0: It's not, especially with inflation. I mean, Rodgers,
1: 116, it was
0: 117, I think.
1: Mm-hmm.
0: And then Elliot Anderson was 116.
1: Mm-hmm.
0: That's a lot of money. Elliot Anderson's super, super young. I think he's only 22.
1: Yeah.
0: Obviously, Rodgers is very young as well.
1: Mm-hmm.
0: So for those two young players to be over 100 mil... That just says how much money is worth in football. 5 million isn't a lot for a football club.
1: Well, we talked about this last week as well, because someone submitted and said that Saka is only rated because he's English, and we do talk about the English tax. I think it is, when a player's English, there's a lot more hype around them, especially in the Premier League,
0: well,
1: because
0: yeah,
1: it's England.
0: It's the biggest league in the world, obviously, so
1: yeah.
0: I think people look at them and think, oh, English, he must be good, and things like that. But... Saka's a good player.
1: Mm-hmm. He is.
0: And there was a lot of hype around him. Obviously, Arsenal fans
1: mm-hmm.
0: are kind of stereotypically a bit glazing their players a lot.
1: Yeah.
0: So I do think Saka's a good player. But when people say like, I mean, I'm pretty sure I've seen people genuinely compare him to the likes of like Messi, Salah, Hazard, mm-hmm. stuff like that. He's nowhere near them. Obviously, how young is he?
1: Saka, he's 24, 25.
0: I think he's still quite young. So he's got a lot of time to improve, but I don't think he'll get anywhere near the levels of them. I don't think he's like... Well, obviously he's world class, he's playing for England, but I don't think he's that top level of mm-hmm. like footballers, like the likes of Salah, Messi, Hazard, stuff like that, like the ones that will go down in history.
1: Yeah.
0: But I understand the English tax, I get what you mean, like, there's just a lot of hype around English players. I mean, Bellingham as well.
1: Mm-hmm.
0: Bellingham's a great player. Absolutely, like, basically carried us.
1: Yeah, he really did.
0: But I've not actually seen him do much for Real Madrid. But I also don't pay attention to the Liga too much, so I could be completely wrong. But I haven't seen his... Like, obviously at Dortmund he was a prodigy and his name kept popping up everywhere.
1: Mm-hmm.
0: But then as soon as he moved to Real Madrid, I think I've just not seen his name as much.
1: No, neither. I don't think it's a... it is strange because you would expect him to still have a bit more kind of... Like, there's a lot more around him. But yeah, he has kind of eased off in Madrid. But he is still a great player. And I think if we didn't have him at the World Cup, we'd have done a lot worse. Because without Bellingham, if you really look at the way some of those games went, they would have went very different if he wasn't there. Not even from the fact that he scored the goals he did, just the playmaking and
0: Absolutely.
1: Kind of how commanding he was in the midfield.
0: Just... He was a key player.
1: Mm-hmm. But speaking of Madrid and key players and that as well, the next kind of bit of news that came through was obviously Vinny Jr. Was linked with Arsenal, but he decided to stay at Madrid. And I think he signed a 7-year contract extension.
0: 7 years?
1: Yeah.
0: Wow.
1: It's crazy, obviously. I don't think he's going to stay that long. I don't see him staying that long, especially
0: at
1: his age.
0: Well, I think Madrid will have wanted that for the money as well.
1: Yeah.
0: So, you know, I think maybe two or three more years at Madrid and then he's gone mm-hmm. to some rich club that'll pay hundreds of millions for him.
1: That's the thing. Do you think, when does it get to a point when it's too late to move? Because, like...
0: How old is he now?
1: Vinny, I think he's still young.
0: He's
1: about 25.
0: I think... Well, obviously, Bruno's gone to Arsenal. I think if he stayed at Newcastle for two more years, I don't think he would have got that move.
1: Yeah.
0: Because I think he is quite close to 30. So I think Bruno is a perfect example of being right on the cusp to get that big money move mm-hmm. and kind of cement your name. So I think Vinny's got a couple more years before he is on the cusp of it. But obviously it's a bit different with positions as well, because right now he's a pacey, techie winger. And as he gets older, he'll lose that speed, he'll lose his footwork. So yeah. I think it's different with like whatever position you're in. But I think he will stay a couple more years at Madrid, and then Madrid will cash in on him.
1: Yeah, I think it's for business, for clubs. You've got to think about it as well, and kind of how they want to go about things. Because obviously you said Bruno's 28. I've just checked as well. Vinny Jr.'s just turned 26, like a few weeks ago. So like that's kind of, you hear about when you think about primes in football. That's kind of, it's around that area. Yeah, it's between 25 and 27, kind of when players start hitting that peak. So Madrid need to think about it and trying to kind of cash in. But obviously if he keeps doing well, you know, I mean, there's still going to be a club that's going to play a lot for him, whether it be, you know, in Saudi Arabia. Absolutely. Or if it's a prime
0: PSG
1: club, PSG
0: rich
1: clubs. It could be anybody, and I think that's always important. And speaking of PSG as well, kind of the last bit of news we've got, because we've talked about Newcastle and everything as well, but Barcola has been linked with Liverpool for the entire window. He's been linked with Liverpool for a few windows to be honest, but it's really ramped up now, and it seemed that we were going to get him. And then it's when it's kind of simmered. There's been nothing. And then now Arsenal are potentially looking at trying to grab Barcola from under Liverpool's nose, which, I mean, a bit of karma for us, I think, because we've done it a lot too.
0: Yeah, how does it feel?
1: Yeah, it's not great. But I think he'd be a good signing for Arsenal. He'd be a good signing for anyone.
0: I think Barcola is a good player. Obviously, he's still young, so he's still got a lot to experience. But I think a couple of my mates said this as well. He's not amazing in front of goal.
1: Yeah.
0: That's his only little kind of issue. Because he gets in the positions, he does well, takes on his man, very forward-thinking player, and he gets in front of goal. And he fumbles almost.
1: Yeah, I get what you mean.
0: But I think it would be a good sign for Arsenal. I saw Arsenal were trying possibly to get rid of Gabriel Martinelli as well.
1: Mm-hmm.
0: I'm not sure if this was in the summer or it was last window. I think he was not linked with us, but like we were looking at him. Mm-hmm. And I think that simmered down, and then obviously we got Touré, so I think we've got our replacement. We've got enough depth in that forward line.
1: Yeah,
0: I think Wissa can play it all across the line. He's been obviously scored two against Valencia to win 2-1. And ever since Jassel came in, I think He's said that the players have impressed him in training.
1: Mm-hmm.
0: And they're looking good. I think there's a thing that was mentioned last night by Oscar, actually. In training, they can't pass backwards in certain points of the pitch, otherwise they get fined.
1: Yeah.
0: And I like that because it's very forward-thinking.
1: Mm-hmm.
0: And I think Newcastle have a high-press, forward-thinking kind of philosophy.
1: Yeah.
0: So I think he will fit Newcastle very well.
1: Yeah, I think I think that's good to kind of get what you want out of a team, like to threaten them with like financial fines. But obviously, it's not going to implement as much in games because obviously you've got to kind of pass back sometimes to keep a bit of control. You can get caught out if you try and get too far forward. But I do like that that idea from your new manager. And it would be good to see Newcastle with a bit more intensity. And I think football in general needs that because a lot of teams that do sit around the back, Arsenal especially, are known for it. You know what I mean? And that's how they obviously inevitably won the league. It worked. It was boring, but it worked. And that's what you want, really, isn't it? You want to win.
0: As an Arsenal fan, you want that. But if you're watching Arsenal commentary the first game of the season, you don't want to watch a boring game where Arsenal score one and sit back against a newly promoted team. Arsenal should be going for like 4-ish nil. They want a high scoring game. But I think when they score, they just like to sit back just to kind of like cement the win, because it's boring football. It's very, very boring, and I don't like to watch it.
1: But it is effective.
0: But it works, which is a shame.
1: But obviously, with the Arsenal hijacking the Barcola deal, there's not much substance behind it, but it's from The Sun. And it just literally says that they could potentially be going in for him. And The Independent have said that Mikel Arteta is still eager to bring in a new left winger, with three notable options still on the table being Julian Alvarez, Illiman Ndiaye, and Bradley Barcola. Which Alvarez I knew about, them potentially looking at him. But whether he'll leave Atletico Madrid, I'm not too sure. He's only been there a season. He seems to be enjoying it there. He's getting game time. I couldn't see him potentially going to Arsenal. Illiman Ndiaye. That's more of a realistic side. I think I could see him leaving Everton, but then would he want to stick around for the project for next season? And then Barcola as well. Again, great side. We kind of talked about that one.
0: Yeah.
1: But there's been not much else really. There's not a lot of substance behind the the Arsenal swooping in for Barcola thing, but
0: it's a possibility.
1: But it kind of happens all the time. You kind of see that this could happen,
0: and then it doesn't. And it doesn't. It's hard to know what's real.
1: Every club really has it. Hard. You know what I mean? But no, there was something as well. You were talking about football being boring, like Arsenal's football being boring. I do forget who it was, but he was on Sky Sports Breakfast, and he said that this was a few months ago, and he said that he believes that teams shouldn't be awarded a point for a 0-0 draw because it's not entertaining. To me, I disagree with that. I think football's not an entertainment sport. Obviously, there's people that watch it for entertainment, but it isn't directly meant to be entertaining. It's a competitive sport.
0: Yeah.
1: So I fully disagree with
0: that.
1: I
0: mean, there's games where both teams play their hearts out,
1: mm-hmm.
0: and then it still ends up in a 0-0 draw. Mm-hmm. That is entertaining to watch. So obviously that's going to be a point awarded, but mm-hmm. it's not fair to say, like, oh, if you don't battle it out, and if you don't play well and it's a boring game, don't award a point. That's not how it works.
1: Yeah.
0: It's a draw either way, so a point has to be awarded. Otherwise, why should the 1-1 boring draws have a point, or the 2-2? Like, obviously the scoreline looks good, but it could just be boring and just scrappy goals. It's not necessarily, the scoreline doesn't say everything about a game.
1: Yeah, it's strange. Like, it was just a strange kind of comment. I didn't really agree with it from the offset. As soon as I seen it, I was just like, what is he on about? Like, because that's the thing, I even said that. I was like, well, at the end of the day, what if there is teams where they're getting, I don't know, north of 10 shots on target each way, but the keepers are just doing really well? It's like, oh, so you're going to punish the keepers for doing well.
0: Like Cape Verde versus Spain.
1: Yeah.
0: Like, obviously, Cape Verde's keeper had an absolute blinder.
1: Mm-hmm.
0: And obviously, Cape Verde did very well in the World Cup.
1: Mm-hmm.
0: But if that point, you know, if that point didn't get awarded, Cape Verde wouldn't have gone through to the knockouts, I think.
1: Yeah.
0: I could be wrong with that.
1: I think they finished third. Or potentially second, because I think they won a game as well. But no, speaking of the Cape Verde keeper, Vizinha, I was quite interested to see where he decided to move to. I mean, granted, I know he's 40 and he'd been winding down his career, but he moved to, I think it was the Chilean league, and I'm kind of like, I thought maybe a bigger team would have came.
0: I'm sure that fell through. I could be wrong, but I saw something on it, and then there was like a controversy around the signing. I forgot what for, but I could have sworn I saw it fell through, or like it was going to fall through, but they might have picked it back up and he might have gone there. But he's a good keeper. I wouldn't say, you know, bring him to the Premier League or La Liga or any of the top leagues or anything. But I think get into a decent club football, like the Chile League or Brazilian League, something like that.
1: Yeah, I think I just would have expected something bigger. But he's in the Chilean League. He plays for Colo-Colo in the Chilean League.
0: Yeah.
1: I just would have expected a bigger team coming from. Granted, I understand, like I said, the limitations with him being 40, but like even like a lower like level kind of top five European league team, like Liga 2 or like Ligue 2 in France, or even the Championship, you know what I mean? I think he's done really well, because it's like Ben Foster, you know what I mean? He was getting near the end of his career and he was still getting big moves. He played for a season at Wrexham.
0: Well, he came out of retirement for Wrexham, and obviously he did decent things at Wrexham as well. Got them promotion, and then obviously went back into retirement after a season.
1: Went back to do his podcast.
0: Yeah, which is a shame, because I do like seeing Ben Foster play.
1: He was good at Watford. I quite liked him back in the day.
0: Yeah.
1: And he's had some good spells. But yeah, I think Vizinha could have been something like that. You know what I mean? Just kind of give him a bit of a swan song. You know what I mean? It's the same like Ochoa as well. He plays in the Mexican league, but he doesn't really like get talked about as much. Obviously now, I'd assume he'd be ready to retire.
0: I mean, you don't really see his name until the World Cup comes about, do you?
1: Yeah,
0: and that's for Mexico.
1: It's a big meme on the internet. Yeah. It's like, oh, Ochoa's not done anything. But he's probably doing really well in Mexico, but
0: it's not
1: a very talked about league.
0: Well, people don't watch it enough to like really say like, oh, he's amazing.
1: Mm-hmm. Mm-hmm. But then it's like, oh, World Cup comes around, he's going to play. But it was interesting. I don't think he actually played for Mexico.
0: No, he didn't. I don't know if it was because the manager just didn't play him,
1: mm-hmm.
0: or if it was because he got an injury.
1: I think it was just they opted for a younger.
0: But yeah, I mean, he is getting towards the end of career.
1: He's 40 now, isn't he? 40. So I'd imagine that would have been his last World Cup. Would have been nice to see him play one game at the group stage, you know, where they needed one through.
0: It was a lot of people's last World Cups.
1: Yeah. Messi, I'd imagine it was Messi's.
0: Probably. I mean, Ronaldo said he wanted to play in the next one, but
1: I think it was confirmed Ronaldo, like his sister or something, said that he was going to retire after this one, but whether he does, Neymar, I think it was his.
0: Yeah, absolutely.
1: It's probably Modric's last one.
0: Modric, Neuer.
1: Neuer, there's
0: There's a lot of big names just kind of going, isn't there?
1: It's a lot of them from our childhood that like did play, and then it's like, oh, they're not going
0: to
1: be playing.
0: It's
1: anymore.
0: Sad, but it makes room for the new younger players to kind of step up.
1: It does, yeah. You see the likes of, obviously, it was Haaland's first World Cup, and he did absolutely excellent for Norway.
0: He did, absolutely.
1: We had some new players in as well, like Nico O'Reilly. Obviously, we'll, on the topic of England, well, Pickford, I think Pickford's 31 or 32 now.
0: This could have been his last World Cup.
1: It could have been. He might play in the next one, potentially, but...
0: I'm not sure, because... They say 32. Mm-hmm. He'll be 36 by the next World Cup.
1: Yeah.
0: It's, like, on the cusp, again, of... Kind of. I mean, I think this was Harry Kane's last World Cup, to be honest.
1: Yeah.
0: So I think he's going. Obviously, we've got Ollie Watkins, Ivan Tony, maybe.
1: They're probably not, because Ivan Tony got charged with assault the other day, so I don't know.
0: That did happen, didn't it?
1: Yeah, but that was obviously a thing from a year ago. I don't know what will come of it, but I can imagine he'll face some kind of legal issues with that.
0: We don't really have many strikers, do we?
1: No, we don't.
0: Liam Delap, if you really want to stretch it. But
1: yeah, we've got this... Cause if it's Harry Kane's last one, you've got Ollie Watkins, like you say, but Ollie Watkins is nearly touching 30 as well.
0: And you can't really just have one striker either.
1: Yeah, Ivan Toney's 35, I think, or something like that.
0: I mean, there's a couple of times we played, I think it was 4-4-2, I think Bellingham went striker next to Harry Kane. Yeah. But I don't think I would play him striker, through and through.
1: For me, he just works as a 10, I think, for England. Absolutely. I'm not saying he didn't pardon them.
0: No, absolutely not.
1: I definitely should play as a 10.
0: But we can't rely on just one man. Mm. And then, obviously, Liam Delap doesn't really get enough game time to say, oh, yeah, let's bring him to the World Cup.
1: He's not done a whole lot for Chelsea when he has played, but then if he's not getting the chance, you can't.
0: I think Solanke's... pushing 30?
1: Solanke is, yeah. Solanke's getting on as well. So
0: there's a couple of old dogs in there, but... I'd like one or two more World Cup, like two at a really big push, because obviously that's 8 years away.
1: Yeah, so. I think there's a few youngsters. There's one that Liverpool signed last season. He hasn't played a minute for us. Like he was from, I think it was like Salford or something. It's called Will Wright. He's only 18 or something. Jadon Dans as well plays for Liverpool. He's been injured for most of the season, but I think he's a quality player. Jadon Dans, when I see him play, so I'd love to. I could see Jadon Dans at, in the England setup at some point. But it's the thing, England are one of them countries you just don't see a lot of young prodigies in.
0: No, and it's hard. You've got Rio Ngamoah, who went to the training camp with them before the World Cup started.
1: Yeah, I'm trying to think, it was Rio Ngamoah, Alex Scott, and it was someone from Fulham as well. Josh King.
0: Yeah.
1: Them three, they were quite young, so.
0: Obviously, they didn't stay with them for the World Cup.
1: Yeah.
0: But, I mean, there's a lot of controversy around the World Cup, wasn't there, with England? I mean, the team Tuchel called up. There was some names in there that like everyone kind of looked at it and was like, should they really be there?
1: Yeah.
0: Obviously, Jordan Henderson didn't play a minute, broke his arm, got a yellow card. I mean, how's he done that?
1: Yeah.
0: And then obviously, who went home injured? It was Tino Livramento.
1: Yeah.
0: And everyone was calling like, you know, Lewis Hull, who everyone thought probably should have been called up anyway. Then he went Chalobah, who didn't get a minute either.
1: Yeah.
0: So he kind of, I'm not sure what he was really trying there.
1: He took Colby Maynard as well, who I think is a great player, and he just didn't do anything with Colby Maynard.
0: No, he didn't. I don't think Colby Maynard got a minute either, did he?
1: No, he didn't. And it's, I was like, that's strange. An interesting choice.
0: He is a really good player.
1: Machueke was one that surprised me, that when he was first called up, I was kind of like, what? Why?
0: Yeah. You know?
1: But he did all right for what he needed.
0: He wasn't
1: to.
0: Bad, absolutely. I mean, I think you've got probably better names on the right wing.
1: Yeah, no, definitely. There's a lot better.
0: Saka, like sort of Foden or Saka, yeah.
1: Obviously, Jed Spence as well.
0: I mean,
1: wow. That's a lot to unpack.
0: He couldn't really pick if he wanted to be good or bad, could he?
1: No, he started out, like, I was really getting quite agitated with him being played, because he was really, really not
0: I was going to say, we went to the pub for a couple of matches, and I think most people were kind of like, why is he starting? Why is he, you know, because we had, obviously, Reece James get his injury. So I think Jed Spence was the only other fullback other than Nico O'Reilly. Obviously, we tried playing Konsa out there, which didn't really work.
1: Yeah.
0: So it was a controversial decision getting Chalobah in when we had like that little amount of fullbacks. Obviously, we did decently well. We finished third in the World Cup. You can't complain on that second highest finish. But there's also like the kind of what if. We took better players. We could have beat Argentina.
1: Yeah.
0: We could have, might as well finished first.
1: Yeah. It's,
0: but you never really know with football. That's the only thing.
1: It is a very unpredictable sport. And I think there's definitely... we should have took like Harry Maguire as well. I think that would have been a.
0: He always put his body on the line in an England shirt, doesn't he?
1: He does, and I think even last season for Man United, I don't think he was too bad. He picked up quite well for Man United. So typically, that was the thing around him, was he's not very good for club, but he's great for country. Whereas last season, I think he did good enough to get in that England squad.
0: I was surprised not to see his name in the England squad. I mean, I think we've seen it so many. Years ago.
1: But then when you got a new manager, but then they kind of said the whole thing around Southgate was, oh, Southgate picks his mates, which I think was probably true.
0: But also his managerial style wasn't great either.
1: Yeah.
0: I mean, everyone says he picked his mates, but I think the fact is a lot of his mates were good.
1: Mm-hmm.
0: Obviously, you look at the England team when Southgate was in charge and you see big names in there.
1: Yeah.
0: And I think they were the type of names you kind of expected to see with Tuchel.
1: Yeah.
0: Which is what was such a big surprise when Tuchel took the squad that he took.
1: Mm-hmm.
0: Everyone was questioning where the big names were.
1: Mm-hmm.
0: So I think everyone was kind of like, maybe it's kind of the way Tuchel plays, maybe these players fit his system better.
1: Mm-hmm.
0: I think I saw a lot about he was trying to fit the players around Harry Kane.
1: Yeah.
0: Because Harry Kane for Bayern, obviously he's doing so well there. They want to play him like he plays at Bayern, so I think they wanted him playing a bit, coming deep and then going up.
1: Mm-hmm.
0: So I think he tried to choose like pacey wingers like Rashford, Madueke, Gordon, mm-hmm. things like that. So I think he wanted them to like get the runs in to let Harry Kane get up the pitch and get in a goal scoring opportunity.
1: Yeah.
0: Which, in all fairness, it did sort of work, but I think that is just the bigger names he probably should have took.
1: Yeah, something I know it's kind of strange to go back to the World Cup after it's been kind of done for like nearly a month and we're coming to the Premier League, but something I read as well, there was something to do with, obviously this is the first year, it was 64 teams, there's normally 32, so
0: yeah.
1: They added an extra, a lot more names. No, it was 48, sorry.
0: Yeah, Oscar thought it was 64.
1: That's why I'm getting confused, because we did the sweepstake and he was like, oh yeah, let's 64. Well, I don't know where he got the 16 team from.
0: No, I have no clue.
1: Because as far as I'm aware, everyone had teams that were in the World Cup, so unless he recycled names.
0: He might have recycled names.
1: I don't know what he did to get 64 teams, but that's the point I'm getting onto. There was obviously, there was 48 teams for the first year. It's always been 32. But Infantino said he looks to doing a 64 team.
0: Yeah, I saw that. I don't think that would work. Just keep it the way it is. If it's not broken, don't fix it. Kind of thing.
1: And the problem is, you kind of like, it's a very selfish thing, because it's like, oh, you know, World Cup this, World Cup that. But then you've got to think about the knock-on effects for the next season. It's got to start earlier, finish later. Yep. There's a lot more games, and if you're going right to the final, you're going to be knackered for starting club football.
0: You don't get that much of a rest.
1: Like, not at all. Like, you see it even now. Like, obviously, the World Cup finished, I think it was mid-July, or, like, late July. I think it was the 19th, or it was around that weekend.
0: It was the 19th, I think,
1: 19th of July. And the Premier League starts on the 21st of August, so it's literally a month. So how much time are these players going to be allowed to rest? They're getting worked like dogs for money, and I don't think that's right.
0: No, it's not right at all.
1: You've got to rest between games.
0: I mean, I saw some teams were going to put like appeals in, or like say, look, I'm not playing in the World Cup if there's 64 teams,
1: mm-hmm.
0: and quite rightly so, because it's just not right.
1: It's a lot for us as well, like as viewers as well. Like, that's a lot. Like, you don't mind watching football, but like, that's a lot to consume in that space of time.
0: Yeah,
1: and how's everyone going to catch all these games when people have jobs and everything as well? You can't. The world doesn't just stop for football. You know what I mean?
0: No, exactly. I mean that was one of the problems about obviously. I'm not saying America shouldn't have hosted it,
1: mm-hmm.
0: but that was one of the problems for Europeans when American hosted it. It was, you know, you had kickoff 1 o'clock in the morning type things.
1: Mm-hmm.
0: People had work the next day, they couldn't watch it. There was a whole thing about, like, the Prime Minister saying, like, oh, stay up, no, don't stay up and watch it. And Tuchel said, stay up and watch it.
1: Mm-hmm.
0: And there was a bit of, like, a clash between them. So I think having it in, like, a country so far away does...
1: Mm-hmm.
0: affect it.
1: But I think every country does need to take the turn of having this kind of, because when the World Cup's like anywhere closer, obviously it was last one was Qatar was great. I think that was a great World
0: it
1: Cup
0: was.
1: Absolutely brilliant. Obviously there was a lot of controversy.
0: I was gonna say the whole controversy surrounding it for how good it was,
1: mm-hmm.
0: It did surprise me, because I thought it was going to be a lot worse than it was.
1: Yeah. But obviously, you know, for us, most of those kickoffs were like 6, 7, 8 p.m. potentially even 9, I think it might have went as late as. Russia was another one. There was a lot of day kickoffs. I remember at the time I was in primary school, but there was a lot of...
0: Yeah, you got the phone on the pencil case watching the matches, yeah.
1: And it was like... that was decent kickoffs. There was like during the day and stuff. Same with Qatar, obviously. The first England game was at... Was it like 1 p.m. or something? Because it was during... It was over lunchtime.
0: Yeah,
1: high
0: it was,
1: school.
0: Yeah.
1: Obviously, you had to try and watch it as best as you could and that. And it was right frenzy to do it. But it does happen. But that's the thing you've got to think about. Yeah, the kickoff might be a decent time here. Might be 5 p.m. or whatever. But in another country, it could be like 4 in the morning, 3
0: so
1: in the morning.
0: It's just as bad for them if it was
1: yeah,
0: here.
1: Yeah, exactly.
0: So I think what you're saying is right. Every country should just take their turns with it.
1: But it is hard to kind of stay up and watch that many games, and that is when it becomes an issue of... I believe the next one's hosted in Portugal, Morocco, Spain, and there was another country.
0: Not 100% sure. I mean, I saw Trump wanted it back in America again.
1: Yeah,
0: but... I'm pretty sure he wanted it next year or something. Like, he didn't want to wait the 4 years. So that's... And then, obviously, there's a lot of... backlash about him and the trophy away to the Spain team.
1: I do disagree with that.
0: I think the whole point of it is you can only touch the trophy if you've won the World Cup.
1: Yeah, yeah.
0: And Trump's just gone and grabbed it.
1: Yeah. Did he wear gloves? I didn't really
0: know. No, he didn't. And then he tried to stay in for the Spain team photo as well.
1: It's just...
0: It's
1: because he did it with Chelsea as well last year for the Club World Cup, which... Yeah. Granted, it's the similar effect, a Club World Cup and a World Cup. It's the same thing, but it's brand new, the Club World Cup. And to be honest, no one really cares about it.
0: No, it's not a massive tournament, is it?
1: It's not. I mean, it could be, potentially, but right now it's not. And no one watches it, no one cares. It's just extra work for the players that they end up knackered, especially for Chelsea. I mean, look how they performed in the Premier League after winning it, you know what I mean? Not that I'm saying that was the exact reason. There's probably other reasons as well for Chelsea's bad performance, but... No, that is, he was in that one and he handed them the trophy, where it's less prestigious, but for the World Cup to have been around for so long, and it has been a thing of you can't touch the trophy unless you've won it, and there's players physically refuse to go near the trophy because they haven't won it. And there's just this politician coming, and
0: he just doesn't respect it. I mean, he says how much he loves football, and he says we should call it football, not soccer.
1: Yeah.
0: And then he goes and does this and disrespects the whole thing about it. I don't think he really does love it.
1: Yeah, it was just a bit stupid, really. And I think, obviously the bids now, it would be interesting to see if Infantino was to do that and be like, oh yeah, let's put it back in America. Because obviously the bid was already won many years ago. You know, these are things that are decided. I remember watching a documentary on Netflix about it, and the one for Qatar and Russia, they were decided back in like 2010, you know what I mean? So it is in advance.
0: A while ago, yeah.
1: It's over 10 years advanced, and so they can get it prepped. And these teams have put these bids and won the bids, and it would just be a bit of a kind of a spit in the face to be like, oh, we're just going to put it here instead. But yeah, there's potentially, the point being, there is potentially a lot more teams hosting the next. I think it's 4 hosts for the next one, and it's going to be all over the place. It's going to be an interesting one to try and navigate through and watch it all.
0: We've got 4 more years until it happens.
1: So. Yeah, so see what anything can happen in the next 4 years. But yeah, it's an interesting one for sure. And of course, we've got a little bit of time left. I was going to quickly ask you just kind of a quick fire of who you think for like your predictions, basically. I'm not going to ask you your full table. But
0: I do have it noted down, actually, so I will get it up.
1: Great. Very helpful. I'll just obviously ask you like Premier League, Champions League, who gets relegated, all that kind of stuff. Who have you got to win the Premier League?
0: So I do have City. Right. Obviously, they've got a new manager. Mm. It's hard to predict, because obviously, as we said many times before, football is just unpredictable.
1: Yeah.
0: But I think City have the quality of players to just go and absolutely thrash the league.
1: Mm-hmm.
0: I don't think Arsenal could do it twice in a row. I'm pretty sure Mikel Arteta said he wanted to win the quadruple this season, which I don't think will happen.
1: That's a big expectancy.
0: So I think City will go ahead and just win this league.
1: Mm-hmm. That's fair. I believe I had them third or fourth, just due to the new manager, and I don't know how it's going to go. Oscar said he thinks Arsenal win the league. I do disagree. I've got United to win. But who have you got? Who's your top four or top five?
0: So obviously City first. I've gone Arsenal second, because I do think they're still a good team.
1: Yeah,
0: they'll still put up a decent fight. I think it'll be very close, but I think City will just edge out. I've gone third, Chelsea. They don't have anything else to focus on, I don't think.
1: No.
0: So I think, and then they've signed decent players. They've got a decent squad. So I think they'll do quite well. And then I've got Liverpool finishing fourth. Obviously, another decent squad. Mm-hmm. New manager. A couple new players coming in. A couple old players going out, like Salah. So you've lost a couple of decent players, but I think you will still do quite well and get Champions League football.
1: So I take it if obviously England not get the bonus spot, is that Man United you've got fifth? Or
0: I've got Villa fifth.
1: You've got Villa fifth?
0: Villa fifth.
1: So I'm interested, where have you got Man United this season?
0: Sixth.
1: Sixth.
0: That's literally one below.
1: That's fair.
0: I do think, like, I'm not saying Villa will finish miles above Man United. Maybe there's like a point in it or something. I've gone how it normally is, probably fifth, maybe fourth to ninth, eighth. I think that'll be very close. Only a couple points in it. But I've gone Villa above Man United.
1: Who you got to get relegated?
0: I have got in 20th. I've gone Hull.
1: That's fair.
0: Newly promoted team. I don't think they looked that good when they played Middlesbrough.
1: No, neither.
0: So I don't think they'll stay up. I've got Ipswich 19th. Mm. I don't think they have the squad or the squad depth to kind of keep up. And then 18th, I've gone Fulham. They've lost a couple of players. I just don't think they have the squad to keep up. Mm-hmm. Obviously, Coventry looked very good in the Championship. I do have them finished 17th, so just staying above Fulham. But I just don't think Fulham could handle it this season.
1: I think I've got about the same. I think I know I've got Hull and Ipswich 20th and 19th, and I believe I have got Bournemouth 18th, because I think it's the same effect as Bournemouth and Fulham. They're just not going to do great. I've got Fulham quite low as well, but I've got Coventry, I think, 16th or something like that.
0: I think they'll stay up, but not massively.
1: That's fair. Have you got any, like, who do you think will win the Champions League?
0: I think Barcelona. Mm-hmm. Obviously, they're an amazing team. They've got big names.
1: They've just signed Gordon and Adeyemi as well.
0: And they've got Yamal, they've got Rashford, Pedri.
1: Yeah, they've got a good squad, I think.
0: Kabasi.
1: Obviously, Oscar said he thinks PSG are going to do it 3 years in a row, which I could see happening.
0: Absolutely.
1: Brilliant team, but I just don't know if it's quite what I'm expecting to see.
0: Is it not what you're expecting or not what you're wanting? Because I don't think anyone wants PSG to win it 3 times in a row. Want something different.
1: I think it's a bit of both, really. I could see them doing it, but I just feel like Barca look a bit better, in my opinion. FA Cup and Carabao Cup, I don't know if you've got anything for that.
0: Not currently.
1: No, I think I can't remember what I had, actually. I believe I had us to win one of them. I think I can see
0: Liverpool with the Carabao Cup.
1: I said it was either Carabao or FA, and I've got Arsenal to win the other one. I think Arsenal still win something, but I've got them second.
0: I can see, like, Chelsea win the FA Cup.
1: Yeah, I could see that as well. I always like it when there's a surprise as well. Obviously, with Palace winning it a few seasons ago, that was great. I loved that. It was a really great day. And as far as promotion goes, have you got anything promotion? Like, who could you see coming back up?
0: I would like Wrexham to come up just to see something different.
1: Yeah.
0: But obviously, I think Wolves, West Ham are probably definitely coming up.
1: Yeah.
0: And then the third spot, maybe Millwall, Middlesbrough. Mm-hmm.
1: The funny thing is, I don't see anyone say anything about Burnley, because Burnley got relegated as well, but not a single person I've talked to or anything about it has said that Burnley will come back up.
0: I think Burnley, it's difficult to say. I mean, the Championship's very competitive. Mm-hmm. And I do think Burnley are a good team, but I just don't think they'll get it this season. I mean, I think Middlesbrough could cause upsets against them. Mm-hmm. Obviously, everyone's like thinking, oh, Burnley's a recently relegated team from the Premier League, so they should be going up, but I don't think it will happen.
1: Yeah, that's fair enough. I don't think it will either, to be honest. But I think that's kind of the end. That's all we've got really much time for now. And next week, for all the listeners, Oscar is away again.
0: Oh, he's away again?
1: Yeah, but also you are as well. Marty and Oscar are going on holiday to Portugal, so it'll just be a solo episode next week. It'll just be me. Hope you've enjoyed having Marty on.
0: Thank you very much for having me.
1: Of course, anytime. And Yeah, so it'll just be a solo episode next week, and then the week after, I believe, or the two following weeks after, it'll just be Oscar, because I'm then on holiday as well, which is brilliant. but yeah, just keep in mind as well, I'll read out the text, the number again, so it's 07961771073 if you have any messages. You can also email and on the website, which is www.lionheartradio.com. Thanks for listening, everyone, and have a nice day.
2: 30 migrants arrived after crossing the channel to the UK in a single boat. Downing Street says it's not possible to exempt one or two offenders convicted of manslaughter from early release. It's over pressure because of the eligibility of PC Andrew Harper's killers to be freed from prison from January. And a new treatment for allergy sufferers made from house dust mites has been approved for use by the NHS in Scotland. The drug's manufacturers have hailed it as a major milestone in treatment. That's the latest from Radio News Hub. I'm Tanita Sims.
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1: An Emble teenager has been given a suspended jail sentence after smashing a man's teeth by whacking him in the face with a pool cue. The victim was socialising with friends in a pub in the town at around 5pm on New Year's Day. Newcastle Crown Court heard he was playing pool with friends and his next recollection was waking up in hospital. He'd been smacked in the face with the cue by 19-year-old Clayton Ramsey, who then claimed the victim had been picking on him. Clayton pleaded guilty to causing grievous bodily harm and was sentenced to 18 months suspended for 2 years. Local MP David Smith's been touring his constituency to highlight hidden jewels and must-see destinations. He took to the road last month to visit tourist attractions, restaurants, cafes, nature reserves, museums and bookshops as part of his summer showcase. David says he wants to use his platforms to celebrate and showcase the amazing variety of things to see and do here. Campaigners launched a new petition calling for the full jewelling of the A1 in Northumberland. It's been launched by the Northumberland A1 Safety Alliance, formed in the wake of several fatal crashes on the route in recent months. Local businessmen Kez Petronelli Stone and Richard Shell are also calling for immediate safety upgrades at dangerous junctions. Sport and a hat-trick from Nathan Kidd helped Anik Town to a 3-1 win at home to Grangetown Boys Club on Saturday. That took Anik up to 10th place in the league table with 7 points from their first 5 games. Elsewhere, Berwick Rangers lost 4-3 at Brecon City. Berwick's goals came from Callum Mackay, Josh O'Connor and Carl Summers. And North Sunderland lost 5-2 at Hexham. In cricket, Anik lost by 2 wickets at home to Tilside. Anik were bowled out for just 100 runs, with Tilside losing 8 wickets in reply. Warkworth won by 8 wickets at Cowgate Sports, and now Mough and Lesbury won by 7 wickets in a low-scoring game at home to Morpeth. And Speedway saw Berwick Bandits beat Poole Pirates by just 4 points on Saturday night. And that's the latest news for Anik. I'm Richard Dale.
2: Amber heat health alerts have been issued for most of England as temperatures are forecast to soar into the mid-30s again this week. Marie Christopher Davis's family keep horses on their farm.
3: We're having to top up our summer grazing with our winter hay now, which means we're already dipping into our winter supplies. And then there won't be enough to cut for our winter supply. So hay prices, I think, are just going to rocket again this winter and it's going to be really expensive.
2: Meanwhile, a major theme park in London has been forced to close for the day during the middle of the school summer holidays because of a burst water main in the area. The government has condemned the reckless and dangerous tactics used by people smugglers. That's after a record 230 migrants arrived after crossing the Channel to the UK in a single boat. An Olympic gold medalist, Tabitha Stoker, is the 13th celebrity announced for Strictly Come Dancing 2026. The skeleton racer most famously won gold at the 2026 Winter Olympic Games. That's the latest from Radio News Hub. I'm Tanita Sims.
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7: The weather.
8: It is a dry and settled to start the new week with light winds. Bright or sunny spells emerge in emergent times. The periods of clouds are also widely developing throughout the day. It feels warm where the sunshine breaks through. Maximum temperature 20 Celsius. Some late brightness is possible to enter the day, but generally a rather cloudy night is to come. Although it will stay dry throughout the night, it'll be rather warm in towns, but fresher in rural locations. Minimum temperature 12 Celsius. Tomorrow will be another fine and dry day with plenty of strong sunshine emerging across the region, particularly into the afternoon. Slightly breezier than today, but temperatures climbing higher. Maximum temperature will be 25 Celsius. I'm Eleanor. 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Enjoy my 2-hour show. My first track for today is For My Brother Seb, Man I Need by Olivia Dean.

0: 1793, Louvre Palace officially opened in Paris as a very famous art gallery. My next track is Me and Bobby McGee for my Aunt Olivia.
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5: 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On my show, you'll hear good music and entertaining corners. That's a wrap. My long track is 5 minutes and 29 seconds long, and it's Band of Dubs, Molly Malone. So sit back and enjoy what I'm going to play.

me and Mum were in Cramlington on Wednesday, and we went into TK Maxx and found her address, and we also went into yours but did not find anything. We went this morning I went for a coffee with my mum in Next Costa. Me and Emma went to the Dirty Bottles for food, and we also went to the Shepherd's Restaurant Chips. With Stephen, we went for a drive and had breakfast last Saturday at the 472. My next track is Dubliners, Molly Malone.

this quiz night, this coming Thursday, it's the monthly Attic Lions Club quiz night at St. James's Church Hall in Pottergate, Attic. The evening includes a pie and pea supper, and there's a cash-only licensed bar. Teams of 4 to 6 are invited to take part, and there are prizes. The quiz starts at 7:30 p.m. and costs £5 per person. Proceeds will go in aid of the Owl Valley Railway. Register teams and diary requirements by email to quizowickatticlions@gmail.com. For phone detail, contact details, or for a direct link to the email address, go to the local events on our own Lionheart Radio website. My next track is My Chemical Romance Teenagers.

My mum toasted a bagel for my breakfast this morning, and we had a cup of tea together, and then we went to, and I'm going to, might have a Subway tonight. My next track is Rachel Platten, Bites On.

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3: A rather different start to the show than usual. That was a band called the Peatbox Fairies. Yes, you've just heard a live recording from a band called the Diesel Cowboys. And this is a band called Tom Petty. Very smooth, very professional sound of Sydney Youngblood. So from Mick Miller to Frankie Miller. And this is a track called Darling. Well, this is a track John Otway did on his own, single artist. And this is a track called Bunsen Burner. And this is called Garundula from Paul. Bye-bye now, take care of yourselves, and hopefully we'll see you tonight along at the Tolkien Terrace. Bye-bye now.
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0: My next song is Kofi Anderson, Mr. Red, White and Blue.

Melanxon is six. 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
1: An Emble teenager has been given a suspended jail sentence after smashing a man's teeth by whacking him in the face with a pool cue. The victim was socialising with friends in a pub in the town at around 5pm on New Year's Day. Newcastle Crown Court heard he was playing pool with friends and his next recollection was waking up in hospital. He'd been smacked in the face with the cue by 19-year-old Clayton Ramsey, who then claimed the victim had been picking on him. Clayton pleaded guilty to causing grievous bodily harm and was sentenced to 18 months suspended for 2 years. Local MP David Smith's been touring his constituency to highlight hidden jewels and must-see destinations. He took to the road last month to visit tourist attractions, restaurants, cafes, nature reserves, museums and bookshops as part of his summer showcase. David says he wants to use his platforms to celebrate and showcase the amazing variety of things to see and do here. Campaigners launched a new petition calling for the full jewelling of the A1 in Northumberland. It's been launched by the Northumberland A1 Safety Alliance, formed in the wake of several fatal crashes on the route in recent months. Local businessmen Kez Petronelli Stone and Richard Shell are also calling for immediate safety upgrades at dangerous junctions. Sport and a hat-trick from Nathan Kidd helped Anik Town to a 3-1 win at home to Grangetown Boys Club on Saturday. That took Anik up to 10th place in the league table with 7 points from their first 5 games. Elsewhere, Berwick Rangers lost 4-3 at Brechin City. Berwick's goals came from Callum Mackay, Josh O'Connor and Carl Summers. And Northumberland lost 5-2 at Hexham. In cricket, Anik lost by 2 wickets at home to Tilside. Anik were bowled out for just 100 runs, with Tilside losing 8 wickets in reply. Warkworth won by 8 wickets at Cowgate Sports, and now Muffin Lesbury won by 7 wickets in a low-scoring game at home to Morpeth. And Speedway saw Berwick Bandits beat Poole Pirates by just 4 points on Saturday night. And that's the latest news for Anik. I'm Richard Dale.
2: Amber heat health alerts have been issued for most of England as temperatures are forecast to soar into the mid-30s again this week. Marie Christopher Davis's family keep horses on their farm.
3: We're having to top up our summer grazing with our winter hay now, which means we're already dipping into our winter supplies.
4: By the Blaze, which started after a van caught fire on the nearby A31 on Sunday, is home to a number of rare species. Reform UK say they'll prepare thousands of pages of legislation before the next general election that could help keep criminals in prison for longer. Their leader Nigel Farage announced the plans.
5: In the wake of the PC Harper case, the Prime Minister's instincts were, well, of course, they shouldn't be released early.
4: And it's been ruled a radio station that accidentally announced the King had died had breached Ofcom rules. Radio Caroline apologised in May when the messages were played after the national anthem and 16 minutes of silence. That's the latest from Radio News Hub. I'm Holly Hughes.
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There was no gardening last Tuesday as Claire was on holiday, but it will be back on tomorrow. And last week on Friday, we did some weeding and I dug up some potatoes, which I planted. And I have sold them to my mum and Emma, which I am going to give the money to, which I've been paid to Borderlinks to make money for seeds and other things that Borderlinks will need. It is a dry and settled start to the week, new week with light winds. Bright or sunny spells emerge at times, with periods of cloud also widely developing throughout the day. It will feel warm where the sunshine breaks through. Maximum temperature 20 Celsius. Some late brightness is possible to end the day, but generally a rather cloudy start night is to come, although it will stay dry throughout the night. It'll be rather warm in towns, but fresher in rural locations. Remember, temperature will be 11 Celsius. Tomorrow will be another fine and dry day with plenty of strong sunshine emerging across the region, particularly into the afternoon. Slightly breezier than today, but temperatures are climbing higher. Maximum temperature will be 25 Celsius. I'm Eleanor. You're listening to Eleanor Entertains. I hope you enjoyed my show. My first track for this hour is Lighthouse Family, Question of Faith.

And those two Lighthouse Family songs were for my mum. Did you know that sea otters and river otters hold hands while they're asleep so they do not drift apart? And sloths can hold their breath underwater for up to 40 minutes, which is longer than dolphins can. My next song is Birdie, Skinny Love.

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1: 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Come on to my house of mine. Even in 1951, when this song was released, offers like this didn't come very often. 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
3: So, I'm going to play. So, my next track is Lionheart Radio's Record of the Week. The Record of the Week is LJ and the Ray Band. The song is Heels. LJ and the Ray Band are on a mission to bring joy back to modern music. They create music that offers an escape from the noise of everyday life, a soundtrack for dancing, connecting and simply feeling good again. It blends irresistible funk grooves, soulful melodies and shimmering disco and contemporary pop production. The philosophy resonates with audiences.

Their breakthrough single Heels has climbed to the top 20 in the Music Week commercial pop chart. Here it is.

World Lion Day roars into action every year on the 10th of August. 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My next track is Electric 6, Danger High Voltage.

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Survived.

Yesterday's birthdays were Alexa Bliss and Whitney Houston. They are a wrestler and a singer, an actress. Whitney Houston starred in The Bodyguard with Kevin Costner, and she sang I Will Always Love You, which is a song originally Dolly Parton sang. And she was, Elvis Presley asked if he could sing it, but she said, and Dolly Parton said no. So in the film, The Bodyguard, Whitney Houston sang it. My next track is Lighthouse Family Postcard from Heaven.

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0: I'm Eleanor. 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On my show, you'll hear good music and entertaining corners. 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
2: A rather different start to the show than usual. That was a band called the Peatbox Fairies. Yes, you've just heard a live recording from a band called the Diesel Cowboys. And this is a band called Tom Petty. Very smooth, very professional sound of Sydney Youngblood. So from Mick Miller to Frankie Miller. And this is a track called Darling. Well, this is a track John Otway did on his own, single artist. And this is a track called Bunsen Burner. And this is called Garundula. From Paul, bye-bye now, take care of yourselves, and hopefully we'll see you tonight along at the Togston Terrace. Bye-bye now.
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4: Hello, I'm Peter Dixon, you know, voiceover man. You may recognise my voice from the telly. Shows like X Factor, Family Fortunes, Paul O'Grady, Cirque du Celebrité, and E4. So, what am I doing on Lionheart Radio? I have no idea.

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1: An Emble teenager has been given a suspended jail sentence after smashing a man's teeth by whacking him in the face with a pool cue. The victim was socialising with friends in a pub in the town at around 5 p.m. on New Year's Day. Newcastle Crown Court heard he was playing pool with friends and his next recollection was waking up in hospital. He'd been smacked in the face with the cue by 19-year-old Clayton Ramsey, who then claimed the victim had been picking on him. Clayton pleaded guilty to causing grievous bodily harm and was sentenced to 18 months suspended for 2 years. Local MP David Smith's been touring his constituency to highlight hidden jewels and must-see destinations. He took to the road last month to visit tourist attractions, restaurants, cafes, nature reserves, museums and bookshops as part of his summer showcase. David says he wants to use his platforms to celebrate and showcase the amazing variety of things to see and do here. Campaigners launched a new petition calling for the full duelling of the A1 in Northumberland. It's been launched by the Northumberland A1 Safety Alliance, formed in the wake of several fatal crashes on the route in recent months. Local businessmen Kez Petronelli Stone and Richard Shell are also calling for immediate safety upgrades at dangerous junctions. Sport and a hat-trick from Nathan Kidd helped Anik Town to a 3-1 win at home to Grangetown Boys Club on Saturday. That took Anik up to 10th place in the league table with 7 points from their first 5 games. Elsewhere, Berwick Rangers lost 4-3 at Brecon City. Berwick's goals came from Callum Mackay, Josh O'Connor and Carl Summers. And North Sunderland lost 5-2 at Hexham. In cricket, Anik lost by 2 wickets at home to Tilside. Anik were bowled out for just 100 runs, with Tilside losing 8 wickets in reply. Walkerf won by 8 wickets at Cowgate Sports. And now Muffin Lesbury won by 7 wickets in a low-scoring game at home to Morpeth. And Speedway saw Berwick Bandits beat Poole Pirates by just 4 points on Saturday night. And that's the latest news for Anik. I'm Richard Dale.
2: A powerful 7.4 magnitude earthquake has struck Western Colombia. It's shaken the South American nation and neighbouring Ecuador, prompting people to evacuate homes and buildings. A police federation chief is considering legal action against the government. It's because PC Andrew Harper's killers are set to be released in January as part of measures to tackle prison overcrowding. Some parts of the UK are bracing for their 5th heatwave of the summer. Marie Christopher Davis runs a family horse farm. She says the weather is having a huge impact financially.
3: I think our main issue at the moment is just a lack of decent grass. There's just nothing growing in the fields at the moment for the summer grazing. Normally, we'd turn them out for the summer and not have to supplement with hay, but at the minute, we're having to put out quite a bit of hay.
2: And Anne Widdecombe's funeral service will take place on Wednesday at the Catholic Abbey where she regularly worshipped. The 78-year-old former MP died in July after head injuries caused by a hammer at her home in Dartmoor. That's the latest from Radio News Hub. I'm Holly Hughes.
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1: This ad is just to let you know there's been a change to my morning show. 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Requests you can, any track you really want to hear. I will play them gladly, I wish to make that clear. 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Until then, to my listeners all, I say TTFN in the hope to play for you again and again and again. So please tune in to 107.3 FM, because now you know where and now you know when. 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

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And now we turn to something with a bit more of a local flavour. 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

problem that I can't fix. 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

Hello everyone, if you like brass band music then join me, Chris Helm, every Sunday afternoon on Lionheart Radio 107.3 FM here in Alnwick, when I will be playing some of the best sounds from the world of brass bands. I have music from the present day and some fine vintage performances. There will also be some fabulous soloists from both the past and the present. Well, Sunday Bandstand is the name of my show. It's just too good to miss.

That was a track from the 1990s here on Lionheart Radio 107.3 FM. Coming up, we've got some music from one of our local bands. 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
1: An Emble teenager has been given a suspended jail sentence after smashing a man's teeth by whacking him in the face with a pool cue. The victim was socialising with friends in a pub in the town at around 5pm on New Year's Day. Newcastle Crown Court heard he was playing pool with friends and his next recollection was waking up in hospital. He'd been smacked in the face with the cue by 19-year-old Clayton Ramsey, who then claimed the victim had been picking on him. Clayton pleaded guilty to causing grievous bodily harm and was sentenced to 18 months suspended for 2 years. Local MP David Smith's been touring his constituency to highlight hidden jewels and must-see destinations. He took to the road last month to visit tourist attractions, restaurants, cafes, nature reserves, museums and bookshops as part of his summer showcase. David says he wants to use his platforms to celebrate and showcase the amazing variety of things to see and do here. Campaigners launched a new petition calling for the full duelling of the A1 in Northumberland. It's been launched by the Northumberland A1 Safety Alliance, formed in the wake of several fatal crashes on the route in recent months. Local businessmen Kez Petronelli Stone and Richard Shell are also calling for immediate safety upgrades at dangerous junctions. Sport and a hat-trick from Nathan Kidd helped Alnwick Town to a 3-1 win at home to Grangetown Boys Club on Saturday. That took Alnwick up to 10th place in the league table with 7 points from their first 5 games. Elsewhere, Berwick Rangers lost 4-3 at Brechin City. Berwick's goals came from Callum Mackay, Josh O'Connor and Carl Summers. And Northumberland lost 5-2 at Hexham. In cricket, Alnwick lost by 2 wickets at home to Tilside. Alnwick were bowled out for just 100 runs, with Tilside losing 8 wickets in reply. Warkworth won by 8 wickets at Cowgate Sports. And now Mough and Lesbury won by 7 wickets in a low-scoring game at home to Morpeth. And Speedway saw Berwick Bandits beat Paul Pirates by just 4 points on Saturday night. And that's the latest news for Alnwick. I'm Richard Dale.
2: At least 47 people have been killed and dozens of buildings collapsed in cities across Western Colombia after a powerful 7.4 magnitude earthquake struck the South American nation. Tanita Sims reports.
3: Locals have fled as far as the capital of Bogota, as others were left trapped under debris. The epicenter was in San Jose del Palmar, a community of about 4,800 people. The quake was also felt in neighbouring Ecuador and Panama, though minimal damage was reported there.
2: A reform UK plan to increase the number of prisoners while sending foreign national offenders to jails abroad will be net cost neutral. That's what the party's Home Affairs spokesman says. Zia Yusuf joined Reform UK leader Nigel Farage at a London press conference, where the pair set out their proposal to depart foreign national offenders to El Salvador and Kosovo. And a record 230 migrants have arrived in the UK after crossing the channel in a single boat. The government condemned the smugglers' tactics as reckless and dangerous. That's the latest from Radio News Hub. I'm Holly Hughes.
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0: do you enjoy the sounds of the 60s? Everything from The Beatles, The Rolling Stones, Cliff Richard, Diana Ross and the Supremes, the early rock and roll with Eddie Cochran and company, Elvis, music from The Sound of Music and West Side Story, and a host of music from one-hit wonders right through to one of those artists or bands you may have loved at the time. 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

That was a track from the 1990s here on Lionheart Radio 107.3 FM. Coming up, we've got some music from one of our local bands. 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

Oddfi, Living for the Weekend. And here are Desireless with their single Voyage Voyage, also known as Waiai Waiai in Newcastle at the time, and some Life in Tokyo with Japan.

And taking us to the elsewhere hour tonight, we've got Hall & Oates and Orange Juice. And at this point, I'd just like to put a reminder out. On Saturday at 5, there's a repeat of July's Northeast Music Special. So hope you can tune in for that one.

The Jayhawks there with Nevada, California. And here comes a Bad Head with Blur and Feeling a Bit Weightless with Thomas Dolby.

And here's a nice little blend. The Rolling Stones with Mr. Charm and Jack Johnson with Flake.

We're heading to the end section now, so give these relatively unknown tracks a chance. And it's Blancmange, Gary Numan, and Thomas Dolby.

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Don't Leave Me Alone With Her, and Ultravox, Someone Else's Clothes. And continuing the in-your-face stuff, here are Ditty Spy Suede and Iggy Pop.

and he has a pretty rare track. It's a solo track by Richard Butler, the frontman with Psychedelic Furs, and it's a track called Satellites.

Well, that's it, the end of another show. Hope to catch you next Monday night. And before that, there's the repeat of the last Northeast Music Special. And that repeat is going to be on Saturday at 5 o'clock. Taking us out tonight, we've got Radiohead and The Remainder. So until next time, bye for now. Cheers.

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And now we turn to something with a bit more of a local flavour. Of course, if you're listening and you represent part of our local Alnwick area music talent and you're interested in getting your song on the air, you can contact us via our website at lineheartradio.com.

days they were locked up, both hungry and dry, to break the door open without they would try. With the nebs and that class, as you'd met a road through, by the hind was at work with these hosses and plough. 16 of the 20 got nicely away, the quacked and the shooter.

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Coming up, we've got some music from one of our local bands. 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

That was a track from the 1990s here on Lionheart Radio 107.3 FM. Coming up, we've got some music from one of our local bands. 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

Let's begin in the beginning. We're lovers and we're losers. We're heroes and we're pioneers. We're beggars and we're choosers. We're skirting round the edges of the ideal demographic. We're almost on the guest list, but we're always stuck in traffic.

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Coming up, we've got some music from one of our local bands. 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

That was a track from the 1990s here on Lionheart Radio 107.3 FM. Coming up, we've got some music from one of our local bands. 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